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2: The U.S. will benefit from the deal. I'm Lisa Lacera, Fox News. President Trump says the U.S. has the advantage as negotiations with Iran are underway.
3: Their Navy is gone. Their Air Force is gone. Their leaders are all dead. Their whole country's a mess. Their economy is shot.
2: Vice President J.D. Vance was in Switzerland today to begin the talks, which he said were setting a foundation for further discussions. Still, Democrats in Congress are calling on the administration to brief them about the deal. Two more people arrested in connection with the plot to attack the White House UFC event earlier this month.
4: Jordan Ricker was arrested and is being charged with a conspiracy to commit murder. Authorities say that Ricker was in contact with suspect Abraham Alvarez, who lives in Nebraska. We mentioned Alvarez last week, who authorities say was the, quote, ringleader of this alleged plot that discussed killing people outside the White House on June 14th.
2: Fox's David Spunt in Washington. William Lee Spartacus Faulkner of Washington State was arrested Friday and charged with conspiracy to commit murder. A federal judge rules the Trump administration's use of a federal database as part of its election integrity push is illegal.
5: District of Columbia federal judge Sparkle Suknanen ruled against an update to what is called the Systematic Alien Verification for Entitlements, or SAVE, system. In her order, the judge criticized the Trump administration for what she called its assault on privacy rights that could threaten the right to vote, which she called sacred. This is seen as a blow to the administration's effort to find and remove those who aren't U.S. citizens from state voter rolls. DHS General Counsel James Percival took to X to say the Biden-appointed judge's decision blocks a solution to a problem the left says doesn't exist.
2: Fox's Colonel Scott. 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
2: UK Prime Minister Keir Starmer announcing his resignation.
7: He broke the news that he was stepping down as Prime Minister and Labour Party leader outside of number 10 Downing Street. It was emotional and, being the lawyer that he is, diplomatic.
8: The question my party is asking now is whether I am best placed to lead us into the next general election.
7: Set to take over, by all accounts, Andy Burnham, the one-time popular mayor of Greater Manchester, the second biggest city in the UK. He left that and just won a parliament seat, allowing him to go for the top job, boasting, "The Labour movement has always been at its strongest when it looks forward with confidence and purpose. We'll make sure this transition is a positive process of renewal for our party and our country."
2: Fox's Greg Palcon in London. Starmer's tenure has been plagued by a lagging economy and fallout from the appointment of former ambassador to the United States, Peter Mandelson, an associate of Jeffrey Epstein. Australian police say they have made two arrests after they found nearly 3 metric tons of cocaine on a property in the outskirts of Sydney. It's the country's largest ever seizure of the drug. If convicted, the men could face life in prison. A former longtime Federal Reserve chairman has died.
9: He served 5 terms as chair of the Federal Reserve. Economist Alan Greenspan has died. He was 100. His wife of 29 years, journalist Andrea Mitchell, released a statement saying Greenspan passed away at their home from complications of Parkinson's disease. Greenspan was a native New Yorker. He received his doctorate from Columbia University, was an advisor to Richard Nixon's 1968 campaign, then was chair of the Council of Economic Advisors under President Gerald Ford. President Ronald Reagan appointed him to the Federal Reserve in 1987.
2: Fox's Jeannie Casola. Wall Street, the Dow up 148, the NASDAQ minus 351. I'm Lee Silasera. This is Fox News.
10: A major flu outbreak at the home of Air Force Basic Training has now resulted in 222 recruits getting sick. Experts say it's easy for the virus to spread through the dormitories at Lackland Air Force Base. Baylor infectious disease expert Dr. Peter Hotez says the same thing happened in 1918 when military bases were a big part of the flu pandemic.
11: Influenza in 1918 was the leading killer of American GIs. And we learned that lesson the hard way.
10: He adds that it's not too late for the military to start requiring flu vaccinations again. The Spurs are bringing back the Silver Dancers. The cheerleaders will perform with the Spurs Hype Squad during games for next season. The team is about to host auditions coming up. They're looking for women who will bring what they describe as a high-energy performance style. Training camp for those chosen for the team will start up in August. I'm Joe Morano.
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11: You are not going to want to miss this. Lizzo is opening up like never before on Purpose with Jay Shetty, and it's an episode everyone is talking about. Plus, Troy and Belisario shares what life has been like after Pretty Little Liars on Post Run High, and it might surprise you. And Amanda Knox joins Bobby Cass to talk about surviving prison and life nearly 20 years after being wrongfully accused.
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12: Fox News, I'm Ted Lindner. President Trump warning Iran about misbehaving during a 60-day negotiation period. Fox's Jared Halpern with more.
13: The U.S. is waiving sanctions for 60 days, allowing Iran to sell and export oil. And President Trump says the unfreezing of Iranian assets could also be a benefit to American farmers. Still, the president warns if Iran does not live up to the memorandum of understanding, he will do what he has to do.
12: And federal officials are announcing two more arrests in the plot to target the UFC Freedom 250 fight at the White House last weekend. Fox's David Spunt.
14: Investigators tell Fox News the alleged plan was to use drones with explosives to hit buildings near the event, which would force a mass evacuation and steer crowds toward a pre-staged sniper team.
12: Seven suspects have now been arrested. Investigators believe there's still more out there. 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
7: News. I'm Ted Lindner. President Trump continuing to warn Iran about misbehaving as negotiations continue.
8: The U.S. is waiving sanctions for 60 days, allowing Iran to sell and export oil. And President Trump says the unfreezing of Iranian assets could also be a benefit to American farmers. Still, the president warns if Iran does not live up to the memorandum of understanding, he will do what he has to do.
7: Fox's Jared Halperin. Three states holding primary elections today, while voters in another will cast ballots in a runoff.
9: Polls will be open in New York, Maryland, Utah, and South Carolina as primary elections continue. Among the closely watched House races in New York is the one in the 12th District, which has a crowded field due to longtime incumbent Democratic Congressman Jerry Nadler's decision to retire.
7: That's Fox's Tanya J. Powers. 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
1: In the morning from Westwood One, coming up this half hour.
2: One more congressional vote to pass an affordable housing bill.
3: Let's provide more hope, more results for more Americans.
2: I'm Richard Johnson.
4: British Prime Minister Keir Starmer's downfall was months in the making. I'm Sagar Meghani.
5: Details revealed about ransom notes surrounding the disappearance of Nancy Guthrie. I'm Clayton Neville.
6: A federal judge has blocked an attempt by the Trump administration to subpoena Minnesota Governor Tim Walz. I'm Lisa Dwyer.
7: Former Federal Reserve Chairman Alan Greenspan has died at 100. High up in Juwanee, Washington.
2: The FCC and ABC are at odds again. I'm Kevin Carr.
1: Back after these messages.
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1: You're with America in the Morning. It's the Tuesday outlook, and many areas on Monday hit those triple-digit readings. How's today looking? Here's AccuWeather.com meteorologist Brian Thompson.
18: It was a pretty hot day in the Northwest yesterday. We had temperatures reach close to 90 from Seattle down to Portland, and we'll see more of that today. In fact, temperatures may even climb just a little bit higher. We're looking for a high of 88 in Seattle today and 92 in Portland, Oregon. Now, farther south, though, the heat is going to be building across at least the interior Southwest. We're looking for triple-digit heat in parts of Utah, interior parts of California, and we're looking at a high of 111 in Phoenix today, and temperatures may even climb a little bit higher over the next couple of days. That heat extends eastward through New Mexico, much of West Texas, where there could be some strong, even locally severe thunderstorms through the Texas Panhandle, western parts of Oklahoma, and into western portions of Kansas as well. We're going to be looking for some showers, perhaps a few heavier thunderstorms into Minnesota, eastern parts of South Dakota, and through Nebraska as well. Through the Great Lakes, mostly drying out today. The humidity also dropping through the Ohio and Tennessee valleys, where we do expect some sunshine. In the Northeast, so we had some showers, some downpours and thunderstorms yesterday. Another round of rain coming through Washington, D.C., Baltimore, Philadelphia, New York City, all the way up to Boston. Could be some steadier rain at times. We will have some showers and thunderstorms through the Carolinas and even some spotty storms, kind of the typical variety in southern parts of Georgia, Alabama, down into Florida. And then looking west, we'll have a couple of showers and perhaps some heavier thunderstorms around Little Rock today. Farther south, though, looks largely dry along the western Gulf Coast through southern parts of Louisiana and through central and south Texas as well. That's the nation's weather. I'm AccuWeather.com meteorologist Brian Thompson.
1: 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The first item of business for the House of Representatives today will be a vote on the first housing affordability package in decades and appears to have bipartisan support. Correspondent Rich Johnson reports the bill overwhelmingly passed the Senate on Monday.
12: Republican Tim Scott of South Carolina.
3: Let's provide more hope, more results for more Americans by simply doing the right thing.
12: And Massachusetts Democrat Elizabeth Warren.
13: It's a big deal.
12: We're among the 85 senators voting yes on the 21st Century Road to Housing Act. It's the product of several months of back and forth between House and Senate members before the compromise measure came together earlier this month.
3: This was a bipartisan, bicameral issue to do the work of the people.
12: That's Scott on the Senate floor Monday, praising the work in both bodies on both sides of the aisle. So what's in it? On her X feed, Warren hit the high points.
13: Our housing bill will boost housing supply, bring down costs, and for the first time ever, stop private equity from buying up single-family homes.
12: The measure caps large investors to 350 single-family homes. The bill will also expand housing production, ease federal red tape, support manufactured housing, and redirect more local grant money toward housing. The House is expected to pass the measure, but there will be some Republican no's. Chip Roy of Texas says it's full of big government garbage and spending. And Florida's Anna Paulina Luna says she'll vote no to honor her pledge to oppose all Senate bills unless the voter ID and verification measure called Save America is passed. 24 other House Republicans have made the same pledge. I'm Richard Johnson.
1: There's been a big political shakeup in the UK where Keir Starmer resigned as prime minister, a move that came hours after President Trump said it would happen by Monday. Washington correspondent Sagar Magani reports Starmer's downfall was months in the making.
19: The question my party is asking now is whether I am best placed to lead us into the next general election. I have heard the answer of my parliamentary party to that question. And I accept that answer with good grace.
4: British Prime Minister Keir Starmer's downfall was months in the making. Last year, Starmer enjoyed a warm relationship with President Trump.
19: You are among friends.
4: But it soured in March when Starmer rebuffed the president over the Iran war.
20: Starmer said no. Starmer said worse than no. He said, we'll be there as soon as you win. I said, we don't need you as soon as we win. Before I went in, we called him. He said, oh, wow, we'll be there. This was not Winston Churchill we're dealing with, that I can tell you.
19: What I was not prepared to do on Saturday was for the UK to join a war unless I was satisfied there was a lawful basis and a viable thought-through plan.
4: Then came April.
19: I should not have appointed Peter Mandelson.
4: A colossal error in judgment that ruined Starmer's credibility, naming a man who once called himself Jeffrey Epstein's best pal to be U.S. ambassador. Last month, Starmer's Labour Party was battered in midterm elections. He was defiant.
19: I'm not going to walk away from those challenges and plunge the country into chaos.
4: But a man elected 2 years ago in a landslide as a safe leader after Conservative Party chaos is now out, the sixth British Prime Minister making an early exit. Political analyst Victoria Honeyman says this is not a crisis, but the system actually working.
21: A new individual will take over. You know, the wheels will keep turning.
4: I'm Sagar Magani.
1: Ransom notes tied to the disappearance of Today Show co-host Savannah Guthrie's mother, Nancy Guthrie, reportedly indicated the 84-year-old was dead. Correspondent Clayton Neville has a follow-up.
5: Nancy Guthrie went missing February 1st after a reported kidnapping at her Arizona home. She hasn't been found, and her family's pleaded for answers about what happened. Savannah Guthrie has shared her grief with NBC News.
22: We are in agony.
5: The Arizona TV station that received some of the Nancy Guthrie ransom notes is confirming reports that one of those notes claimed she had died. ABC News released a statement saying the second note received by the station indicated Guthrie was dead. Savannah Guthrie took to social media with a series of videos around the time the family received ransom notes.
22: We received your message and we understand. We beg you now
2: to return our mother to us so that we can celebrate with her. This is the only way we will have peace. This is very valuable to us, and we will pay.
5: TMZ, though, disputed the reports, which initially were made public by airmail.
6: The ransom note makes no reference to Nancy Guthrie either dying or the kidnappers apologizing.
5: Harvey Levin explained on social media.
6: Now, there is reference to Nancy Guthrie not being alive anymore, but that is from the person who sent us multiple emails saying that he knows or knew where Nancy Guthrie was and where the kidnappers were, and he wanted money in return for information. And early on, he said, time is of the essence. And then a few days after the kidnapping, he said, time is no longer of the essence.
5: It's still not clear if Nancy Guthrie is alive or if she's dead, or whether or not ransom notes actually came from the kidnappers. The case is still under investigation. I'm Clayton Neville.
7: It's 17 till. When we return on America in the Morning, the feds back off Tim Walz in an immigration probe after these messages.
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7: We're back on America in the Morning. It's 15 till. A federal judge is halting an effort to subpoena Minnesota Governor Tim Walz in an immigration enforcement probe. Details from correspondent Lisa Dwyer.
34: A federal judge has blocked an attempt by the Trump administration to subpoena Minnesota Governor Tim Walz and other state officials, calling the subpoenas an effort to coerce Minnesota officials into assisting the federal government with enforcing civil immigration law and to harass and retaliate against them for failing to do so.
35: Walz and Ellison created the perfect conditions for fraud, knowingly looked the other way when it was discovered and committed, and left hardworking taxpayers, disabled Americans that our conference chair was just referring to, and hungry children out to dry in the process.
34: The subpoenas were served in January as part of an investigation into whether Walls and other officials obstructed or impeded law enforcement during a sweeping immigration operation in the Minneapolis-St. Paul area. Walls called the ruling a victory for the rule of law and our democracy. I'm Lisa Dwyer.
7: The Department of Justice says that seven people now face charges in connection with a plot to attack the UFC 250 fighting event at the White House earlier this month. Federal prosecutors arrested a Missouri man, Jordan Rinker, and a Washington State man, William Lee Faulkner, making them the sixth and seventh defendants to face charges in connection with the plot. Prosecutors allege Rinker accepted a $1,200 cash payment from Nebraska co-conspirator Abraham Alvarez and provided him with a pump-action shotgun during an in-person meeting on June 12th. Faulkner is alleged to have communicated with co-conspirators in Telegram chats about his ability to procure and operate drones and the use of explosives to carry out the attack. The DOJ investigation remains ongoing. America in the Morning continues. Alan Greenspan, an economist and longtime head of the Federal Reserve, has passed away at the age of 100. Correspondent Haya Panjwani looks back, the man who directly served under four presidents and as an advisor for two others.
3: Former Federal Reserve Chairman Alan Greenspan has died at 100. He died from complications of Parkinson's disease.
8: That's according to his wife of 29 years, NBC News correspondent Andrea Mitchell.
3: In his 18 and a half years at the helm of the Fed, Greenspan presided over a sustained era of American growth and prosperity, yet one that ended with devastating consequences in 2008, 2 years after he left the central bank. Speaking in April 2010, Greenspan said he did the best he could when he was in charge of the Fed.
9: If we get it right 70% of the time, that is exceptionally good. And I think that what we tried to do is the best we could with the data that we had.
3: Greenspan remained respected after he stepped down. As the head of the world's most influential central bank, he was widely celebrated as the oracle and the maestro. Haya Panjwani, Washington.
7: AI-written code may have hidden security vulnerabilities, and IT directors are sounding the alarm about codes that have not been reviewed. The new old tech guy, Chuck Palm, has that story.
10: There's a dirty little secret in the AI boom, and nobody's talking about it. Developers today at banks, at app companies, even your doctor's office, are now using AI to write the software that you touch every day. On the surface, it sounds like a good idea. Write it fast, ship it fast, and move on. But Britain's National Cybersecurity Center just pulled the emergency brake. They've issued an official warning. AI-generated code is creating hidden security vulnerabilities, flaws that are baked in before the first line of code is ever reviewed by a human. And because AI tends to produce code that's tangled and hard to follow, by the time someone finds out there's a problem, it may already be in production. That means you're using bad code. IT directors have a name for the practice that worries them the most: vibe coding. That's the real term. Developers feeding a prompt to an AI and just running whatever comes out. There's no audit, no review, and no accountability. But the NCSC isn't calling for a ban just yet. Their measured message is a bit more chilling. Calibrate your approach based on today's reality, not tomorrow's potential. Translation? The potential is real, but so's the risk. The takeaway? Measure your vibe and check your code. Follow the new old tech guy on X at Chuck Palm.
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11: We have our first blockbuster trade of the NBA's offseason. Milwaukee Bucks franchise icon Giannis Antetokounmpo is heading to the Miami Heat, along with Bobby Portis, for four players, three first-round picks, including the number 13 pick in tonight's NBA draft, one pick swap, and a second-round pick. Antetokounmpo spent 13 years with the Bucks, went to 10 All-Star games, won two league MVPs, and led Milwaukee to their first championship in 50 years back in 2021, winning Finals MVP that season. In return, Milwaukee receives four players in their 20s and multiple picks as the Bucks look to rebuild their franchise. They went just 32-50 a season ago. But that's not the only deal. The Brooklyn Nets acquired three-time All-Star forward Julius Randle from the Minnesota Timberwolves in a three-team deal that sends Nick Claxton to the Chicago Bulls. Bulls forward Mo Gie goes to the Timberwolves, with draft picks moving between the three teams. On the college diamond, the Oklahoma Sooners bashed their way to their first national title since 1994, beating North Carolina 13-2 in a winner-take-all Game 3 of the College World Series. North Carolina finished runner-up for the third time since 2006. They have yet to win a national title. And it took until the bottom of the ninth, but the Colorado Rockies held scoreless all game, beat the visiting Boston Red Sox on a three-run, bases-loaded triple off star closer Aroldis Chapman by Jake McCarthy in the Rocks' 3-2 walk-off win over the Sox. And that's your look at sports.
7: Thank you, John. It's 7 till. When we return on America in the Morning, ABC Disney goes on the offense with the FCC after these messages.
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7: It's 5 till. Welcome back. You're with America in the Morning. Clive Davis, a music industry star maker, has passed away at the age of 94. Correspondent Julie Walker reports on the legendary hit creator and what he looked for in artists that changed the face of music. Audio courtesy KTLA-TV, Los Angeles.
12: Well, talent, which was your opening word, they can lift the audience out of their seats. Whitney, Barry Manilow, was there can or well Bruce Springsteen became the greatest rock and roll performer of all time, and so that they are both headliners and take an audience out of their seats, and by the end each member of an audience would feel they've had a lifetime experience.
2: Clive Davis, the music man behind Whitney Houston, has died. He was one of the industry's most powerful figures, who rose from record company lawyer to launch or resurrect the careers of so many superstars besides Houston, like Aretha Franklin, Janis Joplin, Carlos Santana, and Alicia Keys. He was 94 when he died. Looking out on the morning rain. Earlier this year, Davis was hospitalized following an upper respiratory issue and was released a few days later. The Brooklyn-born Davis didn't simply have an eye for new talent. He also knew how to keep veterans like Luther Vandross and Rod Stewart. I've been alive forever, and I wrote the very first song. Relevant decades after their first hit. Davis had four children. I'm Julie Walker.
7: ABC and parent company Disney have again become targets of the FCC, but this time the network's pushing back and asking its viewers to help. Details from entertainment reporter Kevin Carr.
4: Earlier this year, the FCC, led by Chairman Brendan Carr, offered new guidance that late-night talk shows and daytime hosts would be subject to equal time rules when featuring political candidates. A February interview with Democratic senatorial candidate James Tallarico prompted the FCC to investigate The View. 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
4: 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I'm Kevin Carr.
7: America in the Morning for Tuesday, June 23rd, 2026 is produced by Jeff McKay. I'm John Trout. This is Westwood One.
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17: We have a world to win, because when we fight,
16: we win! Claire Valdez is among the socialist Democrats in New York City trying to win a seat in Congress.
18: Five-term Democratic Congressman Adriano Espaillat endorsed Mayor Zohra Mamdani for mayor. Mamdani's returning the favor by now backing his opponent, Democratic Socialist Darielisa Avila Chevalier, who says the New York primary could be the domino that builds socialist power nationwide. Progressive Brad Lander is trying to unseat Congressman Dan Goldman, who was banned from a New York City coffee shop Sunday and issued a refund for being a, quote, genocide enabler.
15: That's Fox's Brian Yenes. There are also primaries in Maryland and Utah and runoffs today in South Carolina. Today, Iran's president is going to Pakistan, which, along with Qatar, helped mediate talks with the U.S. over the weekend in Switzerland. Vice President Vance was there and touted the Strait of Hormuz is open to shipping, and they got Iran to agree to let nuclear inspectors in. The U.S. is still pushing to never allow Iran to have weapons.
5: You can't trust anybody's words. You have to trust what they actually do. Letting in the inspectors is a big deal, but again, we're going to see what they actually let the inspectors do once they're in the country. That's going to continually be a part of our negotiations.
15: Iran disputes that it's agreed to inspections and maintains it'll decide how it will spend any funds the U.S. unfreezes. Meanwhile, the Trump administration wants more money from Congress.
8: The Pentagon is asking for about $80 billion to cover the cost of the war in Iran. President Trump is now set to meet with defense contractors tomorrow to urge them to accelerate the replenishment of depleted U.S. stockpiles.
15: Fox's Doug Luzader. Today, President Trump will go to Pennsylvania, touting American manufacturing in Lehigh County, where he'll visit a Mack Trucks assembly plant. 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
15: Another fugitive accused of fraud captured.
35: Ibrahim Hilmi is back in the U.S. after he was detained in Turkey. Authorities say he fled after defrauding Medicare of $3.7 billion. FBI Director Kash Patel in a statement called it another massive win for their war on fraudsters with the White House task force led by VP Vance and a monumental victory for the Trump administration. This arrest is the second high-profile return of an accused Medicare fraud fugitive in less than a week. Last Thursday, the FBI announced it has brought back Herbert Kimball, who was accused of defrauding Medicare of $1.3 billion. He had been on the run since 2024. Lee Silicera, Fox News.
15: On Wall Street, stock futures are falling after a mixed day. The Dow had gained 148 points, but the Nasdaq dropped 351. A star player is being traded in the NBA. Giannis Antetokounmpo. Milwaukee sending him to Miami, according to ESPN, along with Bobby Portis. To get Giannis, a two-time NBA MVP, the Heat send the Bucks, Tyler Hero, and three other players, and several first-round draft picks, including the 13th overall selection in tonight's NBA draft. Milwaukee now owns that. At soccer's World Cup, a star makes history.
36: Medina, pulled back here, lets it run. Messi! History in Dallas!
37: Courtesy of Fox, Argentina's Lionel Messi stands alone as the greatest goal scorer in the history of the tournament. That goal in the 38th minute against Austria was goal number 17 in his legendary World Cup career. He passed Germany's Miroslav Klose for the record. Messi would tack on one more in the 95th minute to bring his total to 18 as Argentina won the game 2-0. Tony Genualdo, Fox News.
15: Kylian Mbappe also scored twice for France. He's two behind Messi's career record with 16. The French team shut out Iraq. Norway beat Senegal. Jordan topped Algeria. I'm Dave Anthony. This is Fox News.
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10: OP's new stance on women seeking abortions is too extreme, even for the state's largest anti-abortion group.
11: Few more storms for parts of the state through tomorrow morning, and then everybody dries out and heats up. I'm meteorologist Dan Brunoff. Your forecast coming up.
10: Later, Mike Rogers has the other side of the news. Dylan Moore is at the TSN Sports Desk. Good Tuesday morning. I'm Kristen Yates. Leading our news this morning, Tesla is disputing the account of a driver who says that autopilot caused him to crash into a house in Katy, killing a 76-year-old woman.
12: The man who heads the autopilot program actually replied to a separate post on X. In that post, he says specifically that they say that the driver actually manually overrode the self-driving mode by pressing on the accelerator, and says that the Tesla was actually operating at 73 miles per hour when it slammed into the house.
10: That's Mia Shea reporting. There's growing bipartisan concern over the proposed deal with Iran. Both of Texas's senators are sounding the alarm over any money the country could receive. Outgoing Senator John Cornyn spoke to reporters yesterday.
13: My hope would have been that he would have finished the job and basically eliminated that threat in the future.
10: Cornyn and Ted Cruz both are very concerned that any money would be used by Iran to rebuild their military and ballistic missile arsenal. Vice President J.D. Vance says both countries reached a good foundation for a successful final deal. Well, the way Texas kids learn history could look significantly more spiritual by 2030 as the State Board of Education debates proposed new academic standards and reading lists.
22: The State Board of Education has two critical votes set for this week, the new social studies standards and a revised K-12 reading list. Both include the addition of teaching Christian stories. The board kicked off the week by hearing Texans' thoughts, around 500 lined up.
23: The religious education of my children is my responsibility as a parent, not the state's.
25: Many works on this list include biblical references that are important to understanding classic literature.
26: What you decide this week is going to determine what Texas children will read and absorb for many, many years to come.
22: The board will vote on both on Friday. Classroom implementation won't begin until the 2030-31 school year. In Austin, Chris Fox, TSN News.
10: Should women who get an abortion face murder charges? The Texas GOP is put it in their 2026 platform, saying they would like to reclassify abortion as homicide, clearing a path to charge women who get an abortion with felony murder. But that doesn't even have the support of the state's largest anti-abortion group. Dr. John Segoe is the president of Texas Right to Life.
27: We don't think it's necessary. I mean, we think that we can build a pro-life state, that we can save lives with without this specific policy.
10: Sego and other anti-abortion activists will be testifying today at the state capitol about this and updating state senators on House Bill 7. That's what allows private citizens to sue anyone who manufactures, distributes, prescribes, or mails abortion pills in or to Texas. A judge has ordered Atmos Energy to preserve business records and equipment related to that natural gas explosion outside a Dallas apartment complex last month. That was a request filed in a lawsuit against the company by one of the survivors. The company says it supports a thorough investigation, though it is disputing one of the allegations in the lawsuit. That claims the natural gas lines near the apartment complex were made from an older material that's known to have problems. The company claims that type of pipe was not present at the incident site. The parents of a 2-year-old girl involved in a drowning on Memorial Day are suing Texas Children's Hospital to prevent them from testing her for brain death.
2: Under Texas law, being declared brain dead is legally considered the same as being legally dead. Annalise Camp family wanted to give her more time to recover. David Magnus is a professor of medicine, biomedical ethics, and pediatrics at Stanford and says if a patient is brain dead, that won't happen.
5: If there's no possibility of recovery, letting people believe that because machines can mimic life, even though it's not present, is actually, I believe, cruel to the family.
2: The test requires a series of strict clinical examinations, including absent pupil and gag reflexes and an apnea test to check for breathing. Court papers show Texas Children contacted 36 medical facilities to ask about admitting Annalise. 35 said no. The others said it would consider doing so if she underwent brain death testing. Barbara Schwartz, TSN News.
10: Texas AG Ken Paxton wants to know more about a data breach at Carnival Cruise Lines. The company says it affected some 6 million customers. About 800,000 of those are from Texas. Last month, Carnival began telling customers that their info may have been compromised. There's a new and eye-opening report on insurance rates across Texas.
8: The report shows that homeowners here paying nearly $4,000 a year for insurance. That's more than $1,000 higher than the national average. Experts say you can blame our bad weather.
9: Every peril that is insurable, from lightning to hail and wind, Texas ranks in the top five.
8: Rich Johnson with the Insurance Council of Texas says there is good news. The increase of rates has slowed recently. They were up less than 1% last year. In San Antonio, Michael Board, TSN News.
10: It's time now this morning for our app of the day. Here's David Rankin.
14: 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I'm David Rankin, TSN News.
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11: Summer's officially here, and I got a few storms for some of you here today through tomorrow morning, but after that, everyone's dry and hot. Welcome to summer. I'm meteorologist Sam Bruno. Weather's next.
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10: Welcome back to Texas in the Morning. It's time now for a look at today's weather. Here's TSN Chief Meteorologist Dan Burnoff.
11: Well, thank you so much. Good morning, my friends. Yep, it's Tuesday and we're in the summer now. I want to quickly take a look at the drought situation due to all the recent rains. At the Panhandle, you still got a pretty decent drought, an extreme drought. That's level 3 out of 4. And also, there's moderate to severe drought all the way down to the South Plains. That moderate to severe drought also into Northeast Texas and the Piney Woods, as well as from Austin to San Antonio. But a lot of you have seen some recent rains. So, that being said, the new drought monitor will come out Thursday and we'll see how this changes. But from Dallas and Fort Worth out west, west to Abilene, to the Hill Country, and all along the Texas coast, the drought is gone, and it's eroding away fast across far west Texas out towards Alpine and over towards Fort Stockton and Pecos. All right, that's a look at the drought monitor. Radar this morning showing a few showers and storms out towards Texarkana from Paris down the through along the Sabine River and moving into northern parts of Louisiana. So that'll impact your travel east out of Texas along Interstate 20 through the entire northern part of Louisiana. Everybody else is high and dry, but I'm watching some storms building in western Kansas this morning. These will be diving southeast through the day. We'll see if they make it as far south as Wichita Falls in the Dallas-Fort Worth area, but most of the day should be nice. The rest of the state starting to be influenced by high pressure in the upper levels of the atmosphere that's building in from the desert southwest. Folks, super hot into the high desert, some Pecos out to Fort Stockton, over towards Monahans. Highs will be anywhere between 105 and 110, not just today and tomorrow, but through the end of the week and into the weekend. Texas Panhandle, you'll be in the low to mid 90s here the next couple of days with some storms possible late this afternoon and then again tomorrow, and then you dry out. Dallas and Fort Worth down to Houston, a few storms in the DFW late this afternoon and evening, maybe a few tomorrow morning. Otherwise, you'll be in the low to mid 90s through the end of the week. Houston all the way down, up and down the Texas coast, is going to be high and dry as well with afternoon highs in the low to mid 90s. A little bit of a breeze out there, about 15 to 25 gusting to 30. So if you have travel plans to hit the beaches here through the end of the week and into the weekend, the weather is going to be perfect. Just wear, make sure you drink plenty of water, wear sunscreen and a hat and that light colored loose fitted clothing if you're going to be outdoors for an extended period of time. This ridge of high pressure means business. It'll last through the weekend and for most of next week, it looks like, as we dry out, and it's going to feel like summer across the state. I'm meteorologist Dan Brunoff in the TSN Forecast Center.
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19: In the morning sports report, I'm Dylan Moore. The Dallas Mavericks have officially named their new head coach in Dusty May. May was the head coach for Michigan since 2024 and won a national championship this past season. May becomes the 11th head coach in Dallas Mavericks history. And yesterday, Bobby Corella of DLLS Mavs spoke on why May has decided to go to the NBA.
21: I guess NIL stuff, you know, every single season in college now, you're building a new team. Right. I mean, last year, Michigan, they go 37-3. They win the title. It's like one of the best college teams of our lifetimes. Every single one of the top five players in minutes played per game last season was not on the team the year before. So you were literally rebuilding your entire team every single season, and that has got to be exhausting. And so, you know, NBA coaching money is big time stuff. If there's somehow more stability in pro sports now than there is in college, and you have just as much, you know, ability to communicate with your players, and you're coaching a 19-year-old future GOAT, I mean, I could see the appeal.
19: Today is his first test with the NBA draft starting tonight at 7. The Mavs hold pick 9 and 30. The Rangers started their 10-game road trip last night with a win, defeating the Miami Marlins 4-3. The Rangers started the scoring first with a 2-run blast from Ezekiel Duran in the fourth inning.
23: The 1-0 lifted into center field, hit well. Marcy going back. He's back to the track. He's at the wall. It is gone. Ezekiel Duran with a home run just a little to the right of straightaway center. His sixth home run this season. We've got some runs up on the board. It's 2-0 Texas.
19: Miami would tie it in the sixth, but Texas responded with 2 in the eighth. The Marlins made it close, scoring 1 in the eighth, but Jacob Latz left the bases loaded to preserve the lead and had a 1-2-3 ninth inning for the save. The Rangers are now 38-40 on the season, and first pitch tonight is scheduled for 5:40. And the Houston Astros fell to the Toronto Blue Jays last night 4-2. Houston struck first in the first with an RBI single from Isak Paredes.
23: Now the 1-2 to Isak Paredes. And that is grounded through the left side, a base hit. Pena scores. Alvarez trots to second. An RBI single for Isak Paredes. And it's 1-0 Houston.
19: But Toronto would tie the game in the second with a Kazuma Okamoto home run. The game would be tied entering the seventh when Toronto would score a run to take the lead, followed by another in the eighth. The Astros' record drops to 37 wins and 43 losses. Game two of the series is today with first pitch scheduled for 3:05. With your Texas in the Morning Sports Report, I'm Dylan Moore.
10: Up next,
24: it may have been the unhealthiest dare in history.
25: We were like, you know what? You got to start drinking 10 Cokes a day. Just see what would happen. I was like, yeah, that sounds super fun.
24: I'm Mike Rogers. The story's coming up on the other side of the news.
10: As Texas in the Morning continues.

0: 100?
1: Yeah, we're right at 100 right now. And, of course, we've got a few more we're going to add here in the next few months. But, yeah, it's busy.
0: busy. But really, I think, is one of the contributing factors to your very accurate forecasting. It allows you to be much more accurate.
1: Well, we found, you know, we always knew these places existed, but we now have scientific data to back up little microclimates you have up in the lakes.
0: Yeah.
1: Really bizarre deals, you know.
0: That Burkeville climate is.
1: Well, it's in a hole, and boy, that cold air sinks in there, and it's crazy in the wintertime.
0: Sinks right in. Yeah. 528 News Talk 560 KLVI. Time for Kim Komando and the Komando Daily Tech Update.
2: Middle managers, this one's for you. Companies are taking a chainsaw to the org chart, and AI is holding the saw. The coordinating, the scheduling, the status emails nobody reads. A bot does that now. I'm Kim Komando for ExpressVPN. 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Jack Dorsey says middle managers should not exist. Gartner says 1 in 5 companies will erase half that layer by year's end. The bosses left standing now run 12 direct reports, nearly double than what they used to. My prediction, in 3 years, the corporate pyramid has 2 floors, you and the AI that never books a 4 o'clock meeting. And look, some of these layers need trimming. But here's the move if you manage people. Stop doing the work AI does. Coordination is automated. Become the one who makes the judgment call a bot simply cannot. That's the job that survives. Get my free newsletter at getkim.com. 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

0: returns with another night of action you have to see to believe. In the main event, Cameron Jumpman Van Camp faces the explosive Gregorius Cisneros in a showdown built for violence. 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
5: Well, News Talk 560, KLVI. Jim Love, Craig Bostwick. Tuesday morning. And let's take a little deeper look at the weather right now. And while we had going on, it seemed very pleasant driving in.
6: Not bad at all. Not much in the way of any temperature contrast to what we've had the last few days. Still upper 70s, near 80, so we're right in that ballpark we've been over the last few weeks. And temperatures are going to warm back up into the lower to middle 90s. I had a few 93s and 4s across section of the lakes yesterday. A little cooler, low 90s across Interstate 10. And looking at temperatures this morning, in the 70s, upper 70s near 80. In fact, one of the stations we fixed yesterday was Coontz. It's now working, 77 degrees up there. It did briefly fall to 76. Concerning any rain, don't see it. Don't see any rain at all for the rest of the week. And includes the weekend, too. So I know there's some activities going on this weekend, pre-4th of July type activities. And I think the weather will be just fine for any of those coming up. So pretty good stuff. And tropics, stone quiet, not a thing out there. So good news there as well.
5: Hey, I like it. I like that. Mm-hmm. And my daughter doing a little traveling down south here this week. So good to know that it the Gulf is good. Tropics are good.
6: Yes.
5: Mexico is hot.
6: Yeah.
5: It'll remain hot.
6: Exactly. Don't drink the water.
5: Don't drink the water.
6: Yeah.
5: Yeah, they're taking the kids. They did this trip last year, so they're pretty in tune with what to do because it does take, if one has never been, but it does take at least a first trip to figure some of that out.
6: True.
5: So 535, News Talk 560, KLVI.
6: And you want to start out with a weird story this morning?
5: Why, sure.
6: We'll probably repeat this one later.
5: Absolutely.
6: Because it's too good. Just too good. Let me see if I can find it.
5: Find that story.
6: Okay. Let's see. Yeah, here it is. It's pretty gross, too. Just warn you, it's gross.
5: Just warn you a little bit.
6: This is in Shaver Lake, California. It's in the Sierras near Fresno.
5: Oh, okay.
6: A man is recovering after falling into a toilet at a campsite. Okay. The man was rescued on Saturday afternoon from a vault toilet, or in other words, I used to call those pit toilets.
5: Oh, yeah, a hole, basically.
6: A man fell into a waterless, non-flushing toilet. Yep, it's just a hole you do your thing in.
5: Yeah.
6: Now, this is what's so stupid to me. After trying to rescue sunglasses that he dropped inside, he was stuck in the toilet for 15 minutes before first responders were able to get him out. Authorities say he had to be decontaminated.
5: Well, no kidding. No kidding.
6: But he's expected to be okay.
5: Hosed down and decontaminated.
6: Well, in fact, it continues. He was able to walk away after being hosed down by California firefighters.
5: Yeah, don't you know. Don't come near us. We're hosing you down. Stand back.
6: Well, you know, I did some camping when I was younger and still would like to, I guess. But a lot of those places, that's all they have. That's what it's called, the pit toilet.
5: Right.
6: And woe unto thee if you go in the summertime sometimes, because just using the toilet can be an experience in odors that you don't want to experience.
5: Oh, absolutely. my grandmother,
6: the old outhouse?
5: My grandfather, too, had the outhouse.
6: Yeah.
5: My grandmother had one. She had a cistern and a pump in the kitchen to pump water, and they had the outhouse. And if we went to visit in the summer, it was an experience. I was extremely young, so it was a little lost on me how bad that experience really was. And then my her ex-husband also had a well in an outhouse. And so, I grew up around that stuff as a very, very young child. That was still prevalent in Angelina County in the rural areas. He had a water well, and I mean a well.
6: Yeah.
5: You lowered the bucket down and got the water and pulled it up.
6: Yeah.
5: And I think now the EPA would probably roll over and play dead at that thought.
6: Well, I had a great uncle. I've told some stories about Uncle Clifford.
5: He apparently was a character.
6: I could write a book about him, and if this can't be true stuff, but I think I told you a story about him in the cistern. He lived near Granbury, Hood County, which is southwest of Fort Worth. And they had cisterns, like you're talking about, basically just a hole in the ground.
5: Right.
6: And he loved Pearl beer. And his goal in life, he told me, was to fill that cistern up with Pearl beer cans.
5: Okay, okay.
6: And I'll be darned if he almost did it by the time he died. There was a wealth of, most of the beer cans were steel. Because he, you know, started drinking a long time ago.
5: Oh, that's right.
6: Before they had the aluminum.
5: Okay.
6: So anyway, it was full of beer cans.
5: How funny.
6: Yeah.
5: How funny.
6: He was also the one that operated on himself from time to time.
5: No problem at all. I'll take care of that.
6: Yeah, right. I'll whittle on this a while. I'll take care of that little spot.
5: Oh, wow. Yeah.
6: Tough bird, that's all I can say.
5: They don't make them like that
6: anymore. No, they don't. Probably a good thing, actually. But
5: yeah, probably. So my grandfather was, again, one of those characters, and not quite as tough as that, but a real character. And I think now of the way, because, of course, to me it was a great adventure to go visit him. I realize living like that, though, we forget about the modern luxuries. The way he had his outhouse done or whatever, it was not as odorous. And so I didn't. My grandmother's farm, it was not a good experience.
6: Got a little rank in the summer. Huh?
5: But I realize now that that was a hard way to live.
6: Oh, yes.
5: You know, they of course, both had electricity.
6: Yeah.
5: But that was it.
6: And, you know, I'm convinced that's one of the main reasons people didn't live as long back then.
5: Oh,
6: it was a hard life.
5: A very hard life.
6: They did not have the medicines we have today. They did not have the health care, obviously.
5: No.
6: And they worked hard.
5: Yes.
6: Hard.
5: Yes, yes. My grandmother, and she married a number of times. That in itself is sort of an interesting story. She outlived every husband. But
6: she was a black widow, huh?
5: She outlived everybody. But when she had a farm, she and her husband had a farm out of Lufkin in the Hurty area, way out in the rural area. And I've told stories of going out and thinking it was fun to help them and such. Mm-hmm. And again, later looking back and realizing you had a well.
6: Yeah.
5: You had a cistern. She churned her own butter.
6: Yeah.
5: You had a field that he cultivated with a horse.
6: Wow.
5: Yeah. There were no tractors.
6: Well, you get to fertilize as well when you get a horse.
5: Well, that's true. and as you know, in your profession, Angelina County can be hot.
6: Oh, yes.
5: Hot in the summer.
6: It gets hot.
5: And they had a barn with some cows.
6: Mm-hmm.
5: And, 7 days a week.
6: Yeah.
5: And, of course, when you have a farm that large, you're praying for rain.
6: Oh, yeah. Constantly. Or you're saying rain stop sometimes.
5: Yeah, or rain stop.
6: Yeah.
5: And you got to – I don't know that we have that in us anymore.
6: Well, you know, I always look back when I drive through East Texas up in the Big Thicket. I always wonder, who was the brave soul or unlucky soul that arrived there first to have to chop their way through there and make the first roads, you know, the first trails even?
5: Yeah, you get in parts of the thicket that are undeveloped.
6: Yeah.
5: And if you ever take a hike or look around.
6: Yeah.
5: Oh, yes. The first person to come through there, it is just such
6: I hate to say it, and I'll put myself in this generation. I think today's generations would look at that and say, I'm going back to New York. I'm going back.
5: I think you're right. Well, second thought, I'll go back. It's fine. I'll work at the shop in New York. Right. I don't really need a fresh start.
6: Yes.
5: Though, of course, I think in my day, several of my folks, and I've done just a hair of genealogy. I wish I had time to do more.
6: Mm-hmm.
5: But a lot of them came from South Carolina, apparently.
6: Right, right.
5: And they came in like the 1830s, whatever. And when you really read your Texas history, a lot of, as my dad used to say, ne'er-do-wells, I would say people in trouble.
6: A lot of them were,
5: Ran to Texas in the 1830s and 1840s for a fresh start to outrun the law.
6: Right.
5: So I'm never sure how far back in the old family tree I want to go.
6: Yeah, there's some crooked branches in there. Huh?
5: Yeah, a lot of the folks who ended up, if you trace your roots in Texas back to, say, the 1830s or you probably, there was a reason they were on the run because you're right. Who would want to come to some of the conditions in Texas.
6: My dad's family's from Georgia, so there's definitely some bad links in that one.
5: Yeah, I got to move on now.
6: Yeah, exactly.
5: where's unexplored, not the United States?
6: Right.
5: 542, News Talk 560, KLVI, Jim Love, Greg Mostwick, not too early for those birthdays and anniversaries. We're taking them right now, KLVI Facebook Messenger. 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
1: Have you heard the news?
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1: In the UK.
3: I will resign.
1: Keir Starmer has stepped down.
17: Clive Davis, we will.
1: Clive Davis is dying.
5: Yes, indeed. That is a great place in Kilgore. I was there last year, and that's where the Texas Radio Hall of Fame has their annual meeting to induct folks into the Radio Hall of Fame. But they have both radio and television.
6: Yeah, that's neat.
5: Wasn't long ago we were doing a little something in the fire hall, and some TV guys came out to cover it.
6: Mm-hmm.
5: And I was in amazement because when you go to the Broadcast Hall of Fame there in Kilgore, they have the, I guess, first, second, third generation of cameras.
6: Mm-hmm.
5: Huge. Back the truck up and load them. And, you know, then the other day they were coming out to cover some things at our fire department. And it's really no larger than maybe some of the original camcorder days for home use. Mm-hmm.
6: Yeah, I went out to do a commercial the other day for TV, and the equipment he brought, I said, where's your equipment? Oh, that's in my hand. He had a little camera about the size of his palm.
5: Wow.
6: And the microphone was about the size of a quarter. And it was all wireless. He stuck it on my shirt. And I said, this is incredible. Because I remember when I first started in television, I started back in A&M. We did student-run newscasts. So I helped out sometimes to help shoot stuff. To go out and shoot something was just a huge monumental effort of sheer mass and weight. We had a videotape recorder, a camera control unit, and this camera. And I mean, the thing was so big, you had to carry it on a golf cart type thing and haul it around.
5: Wow.
6: It weighed probably 50 pounds, all that gear.
5: Wow.
6: And, you know, and everything now is just miniaturized. And
5: of course, the quality you get simply with your iPhone.
6: Doing
5: podcasts and such, the sound and quality. Steve Pike, who comes in with SCTX Roofing, when he's a guest on the show, he likes to video portions of our show and then edit and put some of the questions up on his website.
6: Sure.
5: You're absolutely right. He sets up a little more than a phone, a little more than an iPhone. It may be an iPhone for all I know.
6: Right.
5: And he has a little mic he pins on me, again, wireless.
6: Yes.
5: And he pins on the mic.
6: Yeah.
5: And I've seen a couple of his posts on his site.
6: Mm-hmm.
5: The quality is astounding.
6: Yeah, it is.
5: The sound is fine. You need to stop by the museum. It'll give you a perspective of how far we've come.
6: How things have changed.
5: In such a short period of time.
6: It didn't take long. It continues to rapidly advance, too.
5: Oh, yeah. No doubt about it. 549, News Talk 560, KLVI.
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1: In the UK.
3: I will resign.
1: Keir Starmer has stepped down.
18: Clive Davis, we will.
1: Clive Davis is dying.
5: 560, Kelfi I, Jim Love, Greg Bostwick. I'll take the day off today, by the way. Should mention that. He is taking the day off back with us tomorrow. Also, some guests from the art studio later this morning. They have an event coming up. Well, I see, and I forgot that these things run into June. New York, Maryland, Utah holding key primary races today.
6: Right.
5: New York, the Democratic Socialists are on the ballot, some of them. It's going to be interesting.
6: And that one that's running, she's just openly a communist. I mean, there's just, she don't make any bones about it. Said this is, we're trying to bring socialism to the country. And said this may be a start of what we hope will be a successful transition.
5: A revolution.
6: Yes.
5: I just
6: Stalin
5: would be happy. Yeah. I just wonder, as Khrushchev said, you'll bury yourself. Basically.
6: Oh, yeah. Yeah, we won't have to fire a shot.
5: We won't have to fire a shot.
6: And see, that's part of that mentality, like the Iranians. Of the long game. The long game. It may take us 100 years, but we're going to do it.
5: Yeah, just amazing. Now, I wonder, obviously, the commie mayor has failed to deliver on several things. And,
6: right.
5: And obviously seems to have, well, to me, seems to have a lot of mud on his face most of the mm-hmm. time. Mm-hmm. I wonder if that has had any significance to yeah. New Yorkers, our residents of this right. state.
6: Right.
5: Or if they'll still just keep falling for these lines.
6: I don't know. They're going to turn around and say, where'd everybody go?
5: Yeah.
6: Well, where'd all of our business go? Where'd all those multimillionaires go?
5: And where are the free grocery stores?
6: Yeah.
5: And the free child care?
6: You know what drives me crazy about Mondami? You just look at him. He's always smiling. He's got that used car salesman look.
5: Oh, yeah.
6: You know, always got this like cheesy smile on his
5: put
6: face.
5: Put one over on you.
6: Yeah.
5: And you would think after some months of what he has failed to accomplish in office, if you stand up and say, hey, I'm a Democratic socialist.
6: Right.
5: I'm going to be just like the mayor. I want to be your state rep. I want to be your council person. I want to be your whatever. People would say, nah. Right.
6: Yeah. Well, see, some of these people that are running make Mondami seem very conservative almost. I mean, he is.
5: Well, this woman does.
6: Oh, she's really off the rails.
5: I mean, yeah, she certainly does. I'll tell you what. It's the George Orwell Animal Farm and so yes. many things. I'll tell you what has really struck me about his hypocrisy mm-hmm. is he was the first, along with his wife, to stand in line for the handouts and top billing and primo seats for the World Cup.
6: Yeah.
5: All people are equal now. All pigs are equal, yeah. but
6: some
5: are more equal
6: a whole
5: than
6: lot
5: others.
6: Better than others.
5: Yeah. So, you know, I'm just one of the people, but yeah. I will accept all the perks
6: yes.
5: of this office.
6: Right.
5: Yeah. What, you know, what a hypocrite.
6: I said Bernie Sanders is the same way.
5: Well, that's true.
6: He's always railing against the people who have, Bernie, aren't you a millionaire too?
5: Well, and how many homes did he finally sell one of them? He had all these homes.
6: And Bernie, what did you do for a career? Oh, wait, I didn't have a career. I'm just a politician.
5: That's right. He has never held a job, has he?
6: No.
5: Well, and I'm not sure what this guy has done.
6: I don't think he's done anything
5: either. Has he ever held a job?
6: Not that I know of.
5: Yeah. What is his field? Mm-hmm. You know, so it's just, we'll see.
6: Well, it, you know, I throw you know, things against Obama, but he was a, what was he known for?
5: An organizer.
6: Yeah, community organizer, whatever that is.
5: And I think he was paid by maybe some churches or something. I was trying to figure out who pays community organizers.
6: And where can I get that?
5: And I think it was a coalition maybe of churches at that time or social agencies or something that paid it. Because, where do you go to apply for that job?
6: Yeah.
5: And what are my benefits as a as an organ? What am I organizing?
6: Yes.
5: You're already organized.
6: He's organizing his bank account pretty good.
5: That's exactly right. I'm going to take some money here to hold some meetings and bring these groups together for a meeting.
6: Yeah.
5: A meeting that could have easily been an email.
6: Right.
5: Do you have those? Oh, I hate those.
6: Oh, yes. Exactly.
5: Could have been an email, guys.
6: Yes, please.
5: It could have been an email. And then there's also that one person. At one person, when we're having some Teams meetings, which they really didn't really cover a whole lot of stuff, and it's okay, and I've made the notes I need to make.
6: Right.
5: There's that one guy or gal at the end that says, wow, this has just really been any comments? So immediately they raise their hand, which you can do with Teams if you know Teams.
6: Right.
5: And, I just want to say how valuable this has been.
6: Sucking
5: up big time. How valuable this has been and how much I enjoyed Jane's presentation. And, you know, the rest of us silently to ourselves are saying, shut up.
6: Yeah, we've got and things rolling your eyes.
5: Well, only if I have my picture up. Mm. If not, I have to look very serious.
6: And yes.
5: I've never commented. You know, and I work with somebody here. Yeah. She really knows Teams well, and she will make side comments sometimes to others on Teams. I am scared to death.
6: Might go to the wrong person. Huh?
5: That it will go to the wrong
6: Have you ever done that before? I guess everybody has sent a message to the wrong person.
5: And luckily, not a bad message.
6: Yes, yes.
5: Oh, well, we had a person here that was working on air that truly hated the person that had been sent in to run things and questioned competence and everything else,
6: right?
5: Which was probably quite legit. But anyway, another subject. But so she sends an email to a former worker about how dumb this person is or something.
6: Uh-oh.
5: I forget what it was. Guess what?
6: It went to that person.
5: Ah, yes.
6: Oh,
5: yes.
6: Goody.
5: That's why I check and check before I send anything. Yeah. And when I text, I check and check.
6: Mm-hmm.
5: Of course, I don't ever really text anything snarky unless it's to my daughter.
6: Yeah.
5: And I double check. The two of us will do snarky stuff about folks. But mm-hmm. I'm very careful.
6: Yeah, make sure the right person gets it.
5: Make sure the right person gets it. It mm-hmm. could be the end of your career.
6: It could be.
5: But some of those teams calls, you just got to wonder. I think sometimes people do those things so they can check a box to their superiors.
6: Probably so.
5: I got the team together and I told them how it was.
6: Yes.
5: Oh, good. That's glad you did that. 558 News Talk 560 at KLVI. And we'll take a break here for
6: right.
5: a moment from Michael Berry. Back again. Al taking the day off. He'll be back with us tomorrow.
6: Mm-hmm.
5: We'll come back with a look at local news, plus also another look at that weather. And boy, I can tell you, it's looking pretty good out
6: there. It is.
5: Coming up, Michael Berry.
6: In the court.
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19: Iran's president goes to Pakistan. I'm Dave Anthony, Fox News. Continuing talks that got going over the weekend in Switzerland with Vice President Vance leading the way for the U.S. to prevent Iran from having nuclear weapons.
20: I trust actions. And what the president has asked us to do is verify what they're doing, focus less on what they're saying.
19: The vice president touts that Iran's allowing nuclear inspectors back into the country. That's, though, being disputed.
21: Iran's ambassador to the United Nations says there has been no discussion on allowing in inspectors from the International Atomic Energy Agency. He insists Iranian nuclear activities are for the next stage of talks with the United States.
19: That's Fox's Jonathan Savage. President Trump insists if Iran does not comply with the deal signed during the 60 days of further talks.
22: I will do what I have to do.
19: Meanwhile, Hezbollah claims Israel is violating a ceasefire in Lebanon, firing at civilians, but the Israelis claim they struck armed terrorists who posed a threat to their soldiers.
8: Hezbollah is to blame here. They killed 5 Israeli soldiers over the weekend. They've been launching drones at Israeli forces in southern Lebanon, and we do expect this issue to remain a priority of conversation in the Memorandum of Understanding.
19: Fox's Trey Yingston, Tel Aviv. The polls opening now in Maryland and South Carolina for primaries and runoffs. The voting started an hour ago in New York, where several progressive and social candidates are trying to win Democratic primaries for Congress. They'll also vote today in Utah. Now an update in the Nancy Guthrie case. More than 4 months after she was abducted from her home in Arizona, we're learning a second kidnapping ransom note that the Guthrie family got told them she had died.
18: The note said Nancy was, quote, buried with nature. The sender or senders of the first two ransom notes have not been publicly identified, and there have been no reported arrests in connection to them. The notes were received within days of Nancy Guthrie's disappearance. The first note demanded millions in Bitcoin in exchange for Nancy's return.
19: That's Fox's Todd Pyro. 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
19: President Trump will hit the road today, going to Pennsylvania to highlight what he says is booming American manufacturing. He'll visit a Mack Trucks assembly plant in Lehigh County. But the president may also be getting updates on the work he says is being done to fix the Washington reflecting pool that's turned green. Not long after a contractor he hired had painted the bottom of the pool dark blue, he claims it's been vandalized, warning those involved could face serious jail time.
24: The president's American flag blue paint floating at the top of the reflecting pool was the work of vandals and not contractors who worked on the renovation.
25: Let's put it this way. When you have a 350, I think it's 350, not 250, a 350-foot slit from one end to the other, you think that's proof?
24: An algae bloom also turned much of the water green this month, something President Trump also suggested could be the work of saboteurs. Cleaning the algae may require the pool, which was renovated for about $15 million, to again be drained. At the White House, Jared Halpern, Fox News.
19: On Wall Street, falling stock futures suggest a day of selling the day after the NASDAQ dropped 350 points, but the Dow rose 148. This is a big deal in the NBA. The Milwaukee Bucks are trading two-time MVP Giannis Antetokounmpo to Miami in a 6-player deal. The Heat also give the Bucks several first-round draft picks. At soccer's World Cup, Messi makes history again.
26: Is this another one? Lionel Messi, there's the block. And Messi again! Lionel Messi in the double! Argentina get the win! And the little magic man gets his second goal of the game!
19: Messi scored both Argentina goals in a 2-0 win over Austria on Fox. He has scored all 5 of their goals in Argentina's 2 wins, and he has 18 in his career at the World Cup. That's a record. Kylian Mbappe is only 2 back with 16. He scored twice to lead France 3-0 over Iraq. Norway beat Senegal 3-2. Algeria topped Jordan 2-1. I'm Dave Anthony. This is Fox News.
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0: Keir Starmer has stepped down.
5: Clive Davis, we will.
0: Clive Davis has died. KLVI.
6: A former Harton Jefferson ISD teacher and coach arrested yesterday at 6:06. Good morning. I'm Jim Love with KLVI News. 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
3: I will resign.
0: Keir Starmer has stepped down.
5: Clive Davis, we will.
0: Clive Davis has died.
6: A former Harton Jefferson ISD teacher and coach was arrested yesterday in connection with allegations of an improper relationship with a high school student. 46-year-old Derek Pivato was booked into the Jefferson County Jail on a sexual assault charge. An Abuna man is back behind bars after being reindicted on a more serious charge in a child sexual abuse case. 35-year-old Donald Colley turning himself in at the Jasper County Jail Monday. Colley had faced charges of aggravated sexual assault of a child, but now faces a continuous sexual abuse charge, which is a first-degree felony. His bond set at $1 million. And a vendor breach is exposing millions of Texas hunters and anglers to identity theft. Texas Parks and Wildlife warning licensed customers this week after hackers got into a vendor system used for hunting and fishing licenses. The state says over 3 million customers may have had driver's license data, passport information, and contact details exposed. Texas Cyber Command found the breach during a review of the vendor's system. License sales are still scheduled to continue in August, and credit monitoring enrollment runs through September 14th. Texas is now hitting a record high for jobs after adding nearly 18,000 new positions in May. New data from the Texas Workforce Commission says the state is up to almost 14.5 million non-farm jobs overall. The state added 98,000 jobs so far this year, growing at more than twice as fast as the country as a whole. The biggest monthly gain came from work tied to selling, moving, and utilities. Texas unemployment rate remained flat at 4.3%. KLVI News Time is 6:09. And a look at morning sports with Greg.
12: All right. Of course, we have baseball still going on, not only at the professional level, but finally ending at the college level, which we'll get to in just a moment. The Astros, well, they just continue to not do much. I mean, they get on a little bit of a roll, then they just can't keep going. But they lost last night to the Toronto Blue Jays up in Toronto 4-2. The record now slips to 37-43. They'll be playing the Blue Jays again this afternoon. The Rangers are doing a little bit better. I mean, the record's not great, but at least it's close to 500 at 38-40. They won last night against the Miami Marlins 4-3, and they'll be playing again the Marlins this evening. New coach for the Dallas Mavericks. They hired the coach for the Michigan Wolverines, Dusty May, who won the national championship, of course, last year. And he's 49 years old, and he went 64-13 overall, only two seasons at Ann Arbor up in Michigan. So he has not a whole lot of experience as a head coach, quite honestly, but boy, he has quite a record. So we'll see what happens there as he becomes the Dallas Mavericks' new head coach. College baseball, OU is the champion. They won the national championship, just blowing out North Carolina last night, 13-2. So that takes care of that situation. And the World Cup continues. Of course, we had a couple of games last night. USA will play Turkey on Thursday. Again, that's kind of a late start at 9 o'clock our time on Fox. And that'll do it on sports.
6: All right. Look at morning sports. Let's check out 611, by the way. Let's check out the weather right now. And I can already predict it's looking good.
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6: So am I right? Good weather?
12: Yeah, it is. I mean, it's going to be hot, and some people are kind of bellyaching out that a little bit. But, hey, it's late June. What do you expect? I mean, this is pretty much normal stuff. We had some lower 90s scattered around yesterday. A few areas hit 93 or 4, and that's about the extent of it. I don't see anybody challenging 100 degrees or anything like that. Look for no rain as well. We had a few little sprinkles yesterday morning down in Mid and South County and Orange County, but nothing on radar this morning. Should be very quiet. And that'll persist all week long. No rain expected. All the rain staying to our northeast, Arkansas, back down into Mississippi and Alabama. Lows at night will be in the upper 70s, near 80. Nothing happening in the tropics. No sign of development there. So we'll slip on in toward the end of the month in very good shape. And typically this is the time of year if we're going to have a problem in the Gulf. It's right now, at least for June. We have a track record of storms in the past. Of course, we have Bonnie back in 1986, which was a June hurricane for us. And the real grand champion of all June storms is Audrey back in 1957, of course, devastating Cameron Parish. Mm-hmm. That was a late June storm as well. So you can have storms in June, but usually it's pretty quiet. And normally July is a quiet month as well. So we really wait till August more than likely to see any big uptick in activity.
6: And we certainly get very nervous in September, I guess.
12: Oh, yeah. I mean,
6: Would that be the most likely month historically for us?
12: If you draw a line graph, it's kind of just almost near zero until about end of July. Then all of a sudden, it's like climbing Mount Everest. It goes very quickly.
6: That August-September
12: period. Yeah, in fact, the peak, actual peak, is September 10th.
6: Okay.
12: So it's all uphill until then. Then, of course, it goes the other direction after that.
6: Hey, I'm okay with that, too.
12: And, 77 degrees out right now and day 174.
6: 174?
12: Yeah.
6: Gosh, that must mean 191 days left in the year.
12: Just cruising toward I can't believe the 4th of July is just around the corner. That's what really catches my attention. It's almost here. Well, and once again, you know, I know we're doing some nice things locally, but not much on the national front at all.
6: Not much on the national front. And we will, by the way, and tell folks now, we will be off on July 3rd, Friday the 3rd.
12: Right.
6: And we'll have a special July 3rd program.
12: Yep.
6: And I was texting my granddaughter yesterday. I think I'm going to go to a Battleship Texas event.
12: Oh, nice.
6: On the 3rd. Apparently, they're having an event in Galveston.
12: So that's new home, isn't it? Isn't Galveston going to be
6: his
12: new home?
6: I think it's going to be Galveston. It was refurbished there, and I think now they are actually going to house it in Galveston. Now, I'm not sure that it's open for anything at the moment. I think they're doing a special event, but I guess ultimately it will be housed there.
12: Well, the last time I was on the Texas, it was in such bad shape they had sections of it you couldn't go into because it was leaking so much water.
6: Well, I was in a little earlier than that, and I got to go all the way through it because I was very small.
12: Yeah.
6: I probably did not realize what I was on. I was probably 9, 10 years old.
12: Right.
6: I had no real knowledge of what I was really seeing, and you could go all through it. I suspect after it's refurbished here, you will never be able to do that again.
12: Right.
6: And certainly my tour of the, which I will always love my tour of the Hoover Dam.
12: I remember doing that.
6: Yeah, pre-9/11, I went all over that thing. That tour took you everywhere.
12: All the generators and everything, which are just amazing things to see.
6: The tunnels still dripping water and all that. And these days, I understand much of that is now off limits. It's, you know, it is such a shame. It is such a shame in the world today that between terrorism and just plain crazy people. We have those stories every day for no reason at all. I want to attack the canvas. I want to do this, or I want to spray paint that, or kick that over. That we don't get as the ability sometimes to get up close in historical contexts as we used to.
12: I agree.
6: Just real shame.
12: It is.
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1: Chris Stapleton.
2: Good job.
1: National anthem. Yeah, should have bought a ticket before you got to be a big-time star.
2: Yeah, it's cost you a little extra, won't it?
1: Can't afford it now. Yeah, so they should have gone to one of those concerts when he was an up-and-comer.
2: Right.
1: I'll tell you. It's a story this morning, and I say this. I have to be careful about this because I know it'll rub some people the wrong way, but there is a video making the rounds. A Texas nurse confronted two Muslim women in a store saying, "This is not a Muslim country. This is a Christian country. You need to leave." And all sorts of things. And which, by the way, I think the two women are American citizens. They just Muslims. That's one of those problems of confronting Hispanics when I see people do stupid stuff like that. Yeah. You need to go back where you came from. Yeah. You mean Port Arthur?
2: Be careful. You're in a glass house.
1: You know? Well, I guess my thought, and I'm not trying to make this about Muslims or whatever, though. I guess my thought is, have we lost the ability to shut up this country?
2: I don't think so. I think, social media really brings that on.
1: I think it does. I mean, why in a grocery store are you going to confront these? You know, there's some Christian religions that I frankly believe are cults. I'm not going to tell you what they are.
2: Right.
1: And, I know some people that belong to those faiths. And you know what? I keep that opinion to myself.
2: Yeah.
1: I also don't believe that you should smoke. I do not walk up to somebody I see smoking and say, "Listen here, you dummy.
2: Yeah.
1: Listen to me."
2: Yeah.
1: I also don't expect somebody to do that to me because I have a drink now and then, or I eat a piece of chocolate cake or whatever.
2: That's because you have manners and decorum. I mean,
1: you know, that's it. You nailed it. What has happened to our manners and decorum?
2: Right. Very impersonal, very, in your face,
1: Yeah, we feel perfectly at ease, or many folks do, feel perfectly at ease going up to people and confronting them and yelling at them.
2: Right.
1: What is
2: that? I don't get it either, but that's just...
1: I don't.
2: People think they have that liberty to do it.
1: And I may believe maybe you shouldn't be wearing that, or maybe you shouldn't practice that faith. You know what? It's not my business.
2: Right.
1: It's not my business how you vote. You know, maybe I have friends of mine who, believe it or not, are about as liberal as you get.
2: Right.
1: We don't talk politics.
2: Yeah. There's some people I know, I hope they don't vote.
1: Well, yes. And I'm sort of hoping those people are going to be sick on election day. Yeah. But you know what? We also have some other common interest, and we talk about that.
2: Right.
1: This story just triggered me to think about that. Is whatever happened to just politeness?
2: Yeah, it's not there.
1: It isn't there. Yeah. It just isn't there. I'm going to tell you what you should believe, Greg.
2: Exactly.
1: Well, but never

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3: News Talk 560, KLVI. We are taking birthdays, anniversaries. That's easy. KLVI Facebook Messenger. Already got some coming in. Tesla under federal investigation after a woman was killed when a Model 3 crashed into her home in Katy.
4: Just down the road.
3: Just down the road. Died when a driver slammed into the front room of the home.
4: Right.
3: Oh, you'll never guess what he was on at the time.
4: Yeah. Well, he claims it was an autopilot.
3: Yes.
4: But Tesla's saying, not so fast, my friend. They claim that he was pressing the accelerator and overrode the system. They'll find out. I mean, that's one thing. There's a lot of data available.
3: That is one thing about a Tesla. There is mountains, reams of data available. You will not be able to fool them. It is easy to blame it on autopilot since there's so many issues. But you do have to wonder in this case.
4: Mm-hmm.
3: You have to wonder. And
4: if that guy's covering his... Bohunkus.
3: Well, basically. That's not going to work very well.
4: No, it's not.
3: The data. They've got cameras everywhere on those vehicles.
4: Oh, yes.
3: And vandalizing one. I can't imagine somebody foolish enough, and you see some of the pics posted, I'm going to vandalize a Tesla.
4: Smile. You're on candy
3: Smile
4: camera.
3: While about six cameras are shooting into it.
4: All different angles.
3: All different angles.
4: Yes.
3: 630 News Talk 560 KLVI.
5: Fox News, I'm Gianna Gelosi. It is primary day in key races in Maryland, Utah, and here in New York, where
6: multiple Mamdani-backed candidates are hoping to bring their agenda to Congress. And in the Palmetto State, South Carolina, voters will head to the polls for the GOP runoff election there. And President Trump has thrown his support behind both of those gubernatorial candidates, Lieutenant Governor Pamela Evatt and State Attorney General Alan Wilson.
5: Fox's Douglas Ader, the president, not letting up when it comes to pressure on the Islamic Republic.
7: President Trump spoke from the Oval Office on Monday, saying that if Iran doesn't live up to their end of the agreement, he'll do what he has to do. Now, over the next 60 days, the focus is going to be on resolving Iran's nuclear program and keeping the Strait of Hormuz open. With the initial agreement in place, millions of barrels of crude oil are leaving the Persian Gulf each day.
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2: A former Harton Jefferson ISD teacher and coach was arrested yesterday in connection with allegations of inappropriate relationship with a high school student. 46-year-old Darren Pivito was booked into the Jefferson County Jail on a sexual assault charge. A Buna man is back behind bars after being re-indicted on a more serious charge in a child sexual abuse case. 35-year-old Donald Colley turned himself in at the Jasper County Jail Monday. Colley had faced a charge of aggravated sexual assault of a child, but now faces a continuous sexual abuse charge, which is a first-degree felony. His bond set at $1 million. And a vendor breach is exposing millions of Texas hunters and anglers to identity theft risk. Texas Parks and Wildlife warning licensed customers this week after hackers got into a vendor system used for hunting and fishing licenses. The state says over 3 million customers have had driver's license data, passport information, and contact details exposed. Texas Cyber Command found the breach during a review of the vendor system. License sales are still scheduled to continue in August, and credit monitoring enrollment runs through September the 14th. Fewer Texans are getting federal food assistance. The Center on Budget and Policy Priorities updated its SNAP tracker Monday, showing Texas participation down 16% since last July. That means about 548,000 fewer Texans are receiving the SNAP assistance. The group says child enrollment dropped by 292,000, making children just over half of the state's total drop. KLVI News Time, 6:36, and KLVI Weather is next.
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2: What are we looking at today?
1: Yeah, pretty quiet weather. Sun is up, and we're going to be up there into the low 90s today, 92, 93, maybe a 94 up in the lakes. A little bit of a breeze, that helps out somewhat, but rain chances appear to be right around zero as we head through the week. I just can't see anything really happening. If anything were to pop up, it'd be in the morning hours early, like about this time. We had a little bit of shower activity yesterday at about 6, 7 o'clock in the morning, but it looks real unlikely we'll see any rain anytime soon. As far as the possibility of getting any cooling, well, that's not likely either, of course. We'll be in the low to mid-90s through the weekend. Heat index around 107, 108, and our lows at night will be in the upper 70s, near 80. A little bit of rain falling off to our northeast. We're talking about areas around Interstate 20, Shreveport, Ruston, Monroe, up that way, pretty active this morning. That is all sliding away around us to the northeast. National high yesterday, Death Valley at 114 degrees. Cold spot still way below freezing, 23 in Mackey, Idaho. So they continue to have the year without a tomato for them. You ain't grow nothing like that.
2: Any tomatoes growing in Southeast Texas now?
1: It's getting difficult because of the heat. We've talked about that. You know, we do the My Home Answer Man segment. The pollen becomes sterile on tomatoes when the temperatures are consistently above 70. Meaning those nighttime lows are way too warm now, and it's very difficult getting tomatoes. So, but A lot of folks will try to limp their plants along until the fall and then get a fall crop. So.
2: Oh, somebody's going to send us a picture now. Now that I've said that, somebody's going to send us a picture on the Facebook Messenger of their tomatoes. But it should be over for most people.
1: Yeah, as far as producing new ones, they may have some older ones that were set back in May. They're just about to ripen. But yeah, and then, believe it or not, and always operate months in advance, I will start fall tomatoes here probably around the 4th of July.
2: Wow.
1: So start them and be ready to sell in August, latter part of August.
2: And still a few hibiscus out there.
1: Oh, yeah. I've got plenty of hibiscus. Just trying to get them cleaned up a little bit. And a little bit of a problem I had with some fungus problems. You get too much rain a lot of times.
2: Moisture.
1: Yeah, they don't like that too much. So they're okay. They just need a little bit of brushing up and a little tune-up before we can get them out
2: polishing.
1: To the store. Yeah, a little polishing, yes.
2: All right. 638, News Talk 560 KLVI. Jim Love, Greg Bostwick, Al off today. Be back with us tomorrow. And coming up a little later, some guests from the art studio.
1: Mm-hmm.
2: And lots more. Birthdays, anniversaries, get them in. KLVI Facebook Messenger. 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
1: Yeah, something stupid.
2: Service, I'm telling you, maybe I'm old-fashioned, but service still counts to me.
1: It does.
2: Are you going to be able to service this thing for me here and get it back to me?
1: Yeah, of course, I always love when we talked about this many times before about microwaves and other things you buy at the store. And when you're checking out, they say, would you like the extended warranty?
2: Yes.
1: Well, it only cost me $90, and your warranty cost me $50. You tell me.
2: Yeah, I bought a little very inexpensive Keurig for upstairs here. It's been probably, almost 2 years ago. And they tried to sell me the warranty, and I'm thinking, you know, I'm paying like $40 for this. Okay, I've already had it now 2 years. Yeah. It's still going strong.
1: Yeah, I'll roll the dice on this one.
2: I'll roll the dice. Yeah. It's okay. I'll be just fine. Now, if it's a super expensive item, I may consider it, but they're always trying to do that.
1: And, of course, the days of the mom-and-pop repair shop is long gone, but you know, we just throw stuff away now, and which is kind of bad in many respects. We're a throwaway society, you know. I mean, who would right now fix a TV, actually?
2: And I don't know who fixes a TV.
1: I don't know if anybody does, but I mean, those big screen TVs, they're hundreds of dollars, you know, a couple hundred dollars, you get this giant TV, and why would you even fix it, really?
2: And that's one of the examples. Now, other things have gone up. Mm-hmm. And continue to go up.
1: That's something that's gone crazy down.
2: Electronics, yes, and with more features.
1: Yeah.
2: So you pay half the price you paid for the last one with twice the features.
1: Well, I bought my first. It was an LCD, wasn't even LED. Back, 10, 15 years ago when they first started coming out? I'm one of these nuts sometimes likes to get on the leading edge of technology. Right. Well, guess what? You pay for that, too.
2: Because
1: it's like a 55-inch set, which isn't that big, was $3,000-something.
2: Okay, now that's how long ago?
1: That's probably 15 years ago when they first started coming out, you know, with those flat screens. And now that, first of all, they don't even make that TV anymore because they've gone to LEDs or other technology.
2: They have a better quality.
1: And God, $200.
2: Yeah,
1: that same TV would cost $200.
2: Yeah,
1: that's amazing. A huge difference in price.
2: I bought one for some training at the fire department, and I was shocked. I was shocked at how inexpensive it was.
1: I know. He thought, you know, because you used to pay thousands of dollars for those things.
2: Yeah, $250. Okay.
1: I remember when I bought my first fax machine, and all it did was a telephone fax machine combination back in the late 80s.
2: Yes.
1: And used that stupid thermal paper, which would curl up and all that stuff.
2: Oh, yes.
1: Horrible. That was $800-something for that thing.
2: Oh, I remember when we got our first fax machine at work. And it had that thermal paper, and nobody wanted to change it.
1: No. And it all curled up and everything, impossible to read. It was not very good.
2: Sort of like the days of the teletype for newsrooms.
1: Oh,
2: nobody
1: wanted
2: to change the ribbon.
1: The ribbon, getting all over your fingers.
2: Heavily inked ribbon so it would last a while.
1: Yeah.
2: Nobody ever wanted to change it.
1: Yeah.
2: And now, though I recently bought a printer for my other office and followed the example of my oldest granddaughter and got a printer in which you can buy the ink in bottles.
1: Right.
2: You talk about economical.
1: Yeah, they have like tanks.
2: Yes. You just pour it in the tank.
1: Those things are expensive, those little cartridges.
2: Well, I had one, and I won't say the name, but, you know, sort of like sister and... but anyway, I won't say what brand it was.
1: Yeah.
2: But they should have given me the printer for what I was paying for the cartridges. That should have been a bonus.
1: I know.
2: And so I bought this one, which is not... sister and it has a tank and you just buy the bottle, pour it in.
1: Yeah,
2: stuff lasts forever. That's what people don't think about sometimes when you're getting these things. When you have to think about with the Keurig coffee makers, how much coffee are you going to drink?
1: Right.
2: You know, if you're a habitual coffee drinker, maybe that's not a good buy for you.
1: But if you're drinking, you know, a cup a day or occasional, that's a great deal.
2: Yeah, because everything is now disposable.
1: Yeah.
2: Prepackaged.
1: Of course, the other thing is, what does the landfill do with all those Keurig cups? Because they're not biodegradable.
2: You're right, they're not, come to think of it. Well, what about these water bottles?
1: Oh, yes, all these plastic bottles.
2: Yeah, you would think somebody could create a biodegradable plastic bottle.
1: Yeah.
2: I still think my dad, who's been gone many years now.
1: By the way, I enjoyed your picture, Dad. I've never seen your dad. So
2: thank you very much.
1: Father's Day.
2: Posted that picture. He was undergoing some treatment at that time. That was within the last couple of years of his life, and we had stopped back by my office for me to pick something up on the way back. And he had that style, you notice.
1: Yeah.
2: He had that. He always had a style.
1: Yes.
2: He insisted on his style. But I always think, passed away in 95, what would he think about buying bottles of water.
1: Yes, exactly.
2: What would your grandparents say? What would our parents or grandparents
1: they say? You fool!
2: You know, if they came back today, you pay how much for a bottle of water?
1: Yeah.
2: You know, there's a faucet over there.
1: There's a faucet over there, and you get a little thermos, you know?
2: Yeah, there's a
1: which
2: faucet.
1: Which is probably actually much healthier for you. There's all kinds of talk about these little nanoplastics. You know?
2: Isn't that amazing? Now we're talking about, is it really healthy or not?
1: Yeah, drink that water. Yeah.
2: You know, it doesn't matter what we come out with. Eventually, we decide it's probably not healthy.
1: Yes.
2: Oh, just live your life.
1: It's a small print on all the commercials. It'll kill you.
2: Oh, yeah. Everything will kill you. Yeah. 653, News Talk 560, KLVI.
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5: Higgins says enough is enough. Congressman Clay Higgins is standing with Julia Letlow.
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2: News Talk 560 KLVI. Jim Love, Craig Bastwick.
1: Saw an interesting story about use of AI.
2: Yes.
1: Doctors are diagnosing patients after years of symptoms have stumped them thanks to AI. Researchers from OpenAI and Boston's Children's Hospital took data from 18 patients and plugged them into a database and to a newly developed AI model that led to a diagnosis that was confirmed by a lab. Researchers hope the new model will be able to help scores of Americans who have rare diseases of health issues, and the study is in the New England Journal of Medicine. That's cool.
2: That is cool.
1: That's going to become more common, I would think. AI as an assistant in medical issues.
2: Because it's stolen all the medical data. It steals everything.
1: Yeah.
2: It's stolen everything that's ever been written
1: right.
2: About medicine. I do like that. I do think it may be more precise, just as some of this robotic surgery
1: right.
2: is more precise
1: yes.
2: than a surgeon. Now, my great AI fear, though, is if I'm laying there and it diagnoses me and it decides that, I'm probably not going to make it.
1: It's hopeless. Yeah. Let's just go or less, not terminate, but we'll just discontinue care at this point.
2: And that is I think should be for many of us a very real fear because that's only, that's up to God. And how many people have you known that they really sort of gave up on that
1: right.
2: came back or lived years of life afterwards?
1: That's right.
2: I like it as a diagnostic tool, but I don't ever
1: making medical decisions? No.
2: And I don't trust insurance companies.
1: No.
2: I mean, I just don't trust insurance companies. Yeah. They make money when they don't pay out.
1: Yeah, that's right. Well, their goal is to not pay.
2: Their goal is to not pay.
1: It just makes sense.
2: The idea of I don't want to put my life and death decisions in the hands of AI, but I agree AI can probably take vast amounts of data.
1: Right. analyze it very quickly, yeah,
2: and come up with a real solution.
1: Right. Things. Very true.
2: Yeah, no question about it. And probably in some other areas, too. I'm still troubled by the fact it steals everything.
1: Yeah, I agree. I mean, you know, some people should be, you know, rewarded for what they do, but it just steals it. It doesn't give you any residuals, no payback, nothing.
2: Well, you think in this case, when you're talking about medicine, mm-hmm. it's probably ingested the data from hundreds of thousands of research projects.
1: Right.
2: Textbooks, all sorts of things. It's ingested all sorts of data and now uses it. And somebody is probably going to make money off that.
1: Oh, yeah.
2: It's probably not free if you're using
1: all the money, always has been.
2: An AI program for diagnostics or whatever, somebody is profiting from it.
1: Mm-hmm.
2: And they didn't have to pay for any of that information they stole. Same thing in, I guess, code writing that AI can do and everything. It's had to steal a lot of information in order for me to be able to tell it to go write a code to make that pencil purple or whatever.
1: Well, I would think in the next 5 years we'll know kind of where we're going on this AI stuff because it's accelerating rapidly. We'll see if it continues to accelerate or flames out. Sometimes things like that just don't continue.
2: And how we're going to adapt to it.
1: Yeah.
2: It's sort of like the internet itself. It was the Wild West at first.
1: Right.
2: We are seeing some restrictions and various things on the internet now.
1: Mm-hmm.
2: And I think eventually you're going to see something like that happen with AI. There's going to be some accountability.
1: Yeah.
2: Of just what is happening.
1: But, you know, there's a lot of things I do like about AI. I can quickly decipher an answer for something that may have you stumped.
2: Yes, and I'm not a mathematician. Math was never my strong suit. It was I was very weak in math, so I like the fact that it's just numbers, and AI is so well suited for that.
1: Yes, it is.
2: I could take an AI program, and it could figure anything out for
1: right.
2: me because it does things like that so very well.
1: Yes.
2: Sorry about your math degree if you have a math degree.
1: Yeah, accounting degree or
2: accounting or several others.
1: Yes.
2: News Talk 560 KLVI, Fox News is next.
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7: Nuclear honesty. I'm Dave Anthony, Fox News. That's what President Trump insists the U.S. deal with Iran demands, posting on Truth Social. Iran's agreed to high-level nuclear inspections long into the future, which Iran disputes. The day after the president warned he'll do what he has to do.
8: If Iran doesn't live up to their agreement or if they're not behaving.
7: The president's post also maintains funds for the U.S. that is released for Iran will be controlled by the U.S. and used by Iran to buy food and medical supplies exclusively from the U.S. So Iran also disputes that today. The foreign ministry insists they'll decide how to spend any funds the U.S. unfreezes. And Fox's Trey Yingst reports.
9: President Trump just moments ago posted to Truth Social saying 19 million barrels of oil flowed out of the Hormuz Strait yesterday. He goes on to say an all-time record. Oil prices are tumbling down and the world is a much safer place.
7: And oil, meanwhile, is slightly higher today, but WTI is only about 10 bucks a barrel higher than before the Iran conflict sent oil and gas prices surging. It's up to 7 people in custody now, and the plot the FBI thwarted to attack the UFC event on the White House lawn earlier this month.
10: 2 more men have been arrested by the FBI, this time in Missouri and Washington State. Prosecutors allege the plot called for explosive-laden drones to strike near the White House before sniper teams opened fire on attendees.
7: Fox's Lucas Tomlinson at the White House. It's primary day in Maryland, Utah, and New York, where this is a big question.
11: So just how influential is New York Mayor Zohran Mamdani? We're about to find out. Multiple Mamdani-backed candidates are hoping to bring their agenda to Congress, including fellow Democratic Socialist Daria Lisa Avila Chevalier and Claire Valdez.
7: That's Fox's Doug Luzader. There are also runoffs in South Carolina. President Trump likes the Republicans running for governor so much he endorses both. A big trade in the NBA ahead of the draft tonight. The Milwaukee Bucks sending star Giannis Antetokounmpo to the Miami Heat for players and draft picks. 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
7: The manhunt continues in the Kansas City area for the gunman who went on a shooting spree on a highway last week, firing into cars, killing one person, wounding four others. In Northern California, shots rang out in a quiet library.
13: It happened at around 5:15 p.m. The Butte County Library in Chico, California was open when a man shot and killed two adults. A child is hospitalized with what are being called minor injuries. Gunshots and screaming can be heard in a 911 call. Chico police set up a perimeter around the building. Some went in. The suspect fled out the back where other officers were waiting and made the arrest, recovering one gun with no shots fired. The police chief says there's no ongoing threat to the public. Chris Foster, Fox News.
7: A cruise nightmare is finally over.
14: Federal health officials confirm the end of a hantavirus quarantine for the last eight of the American passengers who were evacuated from a Dutch cruise ship hit by a deadly outbreak. 18 were sent to the National Quarantine Unit in Omaha, Nebraska in early May, with some later allowed to return to their home states under agreements to be closely monitored. But the final eight remained in Omaha for the full six-week quarantine period, the longest amount of time it's been known to take for symptoms of hantavirus to appear. Other passengers had been evacuated and quarantined in other countries. The outbreak sickened 13 people, killing three of them, including two Dutch passengers believed to have been the first infected while visiting South America. Lisa Brady, Fox News.
7: On Wall Street, stock futures are falling. Nearly 200 points for the Dow, nearly 800 for the Nasdaq. A star shines at soccer's World Cup.
15: Messi! History in Dallas! 40 years to the day since Diego Maradona scored the hand of God. Lionel Messi scores the goal to make him the World Cup's all-time leading scorer.
7: And then Messi scored again, leading Argentina past Austria 2-0 on Fox, giving him 18 career World Cup goals, a record. Kylian Mbappe, only two back of that record. He scored twice for France and a win over Iraq, Norway, and Algeria also won. I'm Dave Anthony, Fox News.
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2: A former Harton Jefferson ISD teacher and coach arrested yesterday at 7:06. Good morning. I'm Jim Love with KLVI News. Details after this.
1: Well, you know, we had some big storms over the last few days, really heavy rain, of course, on Sunday down in Mid and South County. 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
2: A former Harton Jefferson ISD teacher and coach was arrested yesterday in connection with allegations of an inappropriate relationship with a high school student. 46-year-old Derek Pivato was booked into the Jefferson County Jail on a sexual assault charge. A Buna man is back behind bars after being reindicted on a more serious charge in a child sexual abuse case. 35-year-old Donald Colley turning himself in at the Jasper County Jail Monday. He had faced a charge of aggravated sexual assault of a child, but now faces a continuous sexual abuse charge, which is a first-degree felony. His bond set at $1 million. And a vendor breach is exposing millions of Texas hunters and anglers to identity theft risk. Texas Parks and Wildlife warning licensed customers this week after hackers got into a vendor system used for hunting and fishing licenses. The state says over 3 million customers may have had driver's license data, passport information, and contact details exposed. Texas Cyber Command found the breach during a review of the vendor system. License sales are still scheduled to continue in August, and credit monitoring enrollment runs through September the 14th. Fewer Texans getting federal food assistance. The Center on Budget and Policy Priorities updating its SNAP tracker Monday, showing Texas participation down 16% since last July. That means about 548,000 fewer Texans are on the rolls. The group says child enrollment dropped by 292,000, making children just over half the state's total drop. The policy group says the decline is tied to tougher federal rules and state checks over who still qualifies. KLVI News Time is 7:09, and it looks sports with Greg.
1: All right. It looks like, of course, we have a new champion for the College World Series, Oklahoma. First time since the 90s that they became the national champions. They beat North Carolina. I mean, they blew them out 13-2. Big win for the Sooners. And that'll wrap up college baseball for this year. In the professional ranks, we have the Astros still not doing well. They keep moving forward, and then seem like they fall back three steps. They lost to the Blue Jays 4-2 up in Toronto. They'll play them again coming up this afternoon. They're 37-43, sub-500 ball still for them. Rangers actually getting close to 500 at 38-40 on their record, 38 wins, 40 losses so far. And they did beat the Miami Marlins 4-3, and they'll play them again this evening. We have a report now, and the new coach for the Mavericks has been found. New head coach and is Dusty May from the University of Michigan, the Wolverines. He is 49 years old, and they won the national title just this past year in 2026. And he went 64-13 overall in his two seasons at Ann Arbor. So not a lot of experience there as a head coach, but boy, he has a great record, and it looks like he'll be the new coach of the Mavericks coming up. Of course, we still have the World Cup going on, and the next game for the USA is against Turkey. That'll be Thursday evening at 9 o'clock our time out in Los Angeles. So see what happens there. And I'll do it on sports.
2: All right. And there's a press conference coming up this Thursday at 2 with the new baseball coach, Ed LaMar.
1: Yes, very good. And I think I made a good selection there from what I can tell from the record and everything. And hopefully they'll continue a tradition of winning.
2: Yeah, Sean Allen, and that's going to be at the Terry and Glenn Morgan Baseball Complex.
1: Nice facility.
2: Oh, let me tell you.
1: First class.
2: Took the tour when it opened. Blown away.
1: Yeah.
2: I will tell you, the wow, it's just, it's amazing. It's amazing, a beautiful facility. Got the big LU in the ceiling in one of the meeting rooms. It's just amazing.
1: Mm-hmm.
2: And then down to the details of plenty of washers and dryers.
1: Right, right.
2: Which you need. Which, by the way, I was texting some Lamar folks last night, and they were texting me. And that's not going to be live streamed if you can't make it, but it is going to be loaded on their YouTube page.
1: Mm-hmm.
2: So you will be able to catch that coming up a little later. Well, let's catch a little weather, and that's coming up right now.
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2: Which, a quick story before the weather, about that opening of that complex. I'm standing next to Jim Gilligan, my my friend Gilligan, and we're in the middle of the speeches. His phone goes off.
1: Oh, yeah?
2: Yeah. Yeah. I stepped aside. I'm not with him. I don't know him. I've never seen him before in my life. All right.
1: Yes.
2: On to the weather. Good weather today.
1: Yes, it looks pretty good. I think that we're going to have a lot of heat and humidity. That's obvious, but it's that time of year for that. Should be in the low 90s, maybe a 94, 95 in sections of the lakes. Not a whole lot of wind, but enough of a breeze to at least keep it a little bit under control. We'll look for lows to be in the upper 70s, near 80. I do not see any rain anytime soon. Looks like we'll be dry the rest of this week. And you'll be surprised. Well, maybe not, because you've lived here long enough. You know this, how it works. We'll go from this real muddy situation to very dry very quickly. I mean, you get about a week, maybe 10 days of, you know, 90s and the wind blowing a little bit. It dries out very, very rapidly. And I think within about 7 to 10 days, if we don't get any rain, you'll probably be saying, we could probably use a little more rain again. So
2: yeah, that is amazing.
1: Yeah, it is. It just doesn't take long to dry things out. And normally, grass, your San Augustine and stuff, it needs about an inch of rain per week to keep it really in the finest of conditions. So don't see an inch of rain this week. Of course, we had plenty of rain last week, so we had some reserve, but give it another 7 to 10 days, and we might be needing some rain again.
2: Now, the rain we've had, the downpours we've had in some areas, how does that affect St. Augustine? Can it? Mine's totally unaffected. There's water standing there.
1: Right.
2: It seems unaffected.
1: Yeah, it's still pretty good shape, but a lot of that water does just roll off. It doesn't all go in, but everything's pretty saturated at this point, and it won't take long to dry out.
2: But the lack of water, now that will get to
1: it. You'll notice it'll start to, you know, look a little bit off color. It'll start to wilt just a little bit. And it's just telling you right there, hey, I need some water.
2: I need some water.
1: Yes.
2: 7:14, last chance for your birthdays, anniversaries. Run a little late on collecting those. So you got one more chance to get those in. And speaking of your grass, let's talk about mowing. Oh, that's always fun. 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
6: The U.S. will close the group stage against Turkey in just 2 days. Coach Mauricio Pochettino says his team isn't letting early success get to their heads.
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2: 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Coming up, our birthdays, but first, the Hawaii Supreme Court. Did you see this story?
1: No, I did not.
2: Okay, they are hearing an elephant's rights case.
4: What?
2: Yes, and you know I'm a big animal guy, but okay, this is against the Honolulu Zoo. Mm-hmm. The case involves two Asian elephants who have lived at the zoo for decades. Okay, this will tell you something right here. The Non-Human Rights Project.
1: Okay.
2: Wants lower court dismissals overturned so it can continue its habeas corpus petition. The animal rights group says the elephants should be moved to an accredited sanctuary. However, the Honolulu Zoo insists the elephants receive a high standard of care.
1: Well, and there's a lot of people who don't want animals at all in zoos, period.
2: Well, and I have, where was that? I cannot remember now. It's a zoo. Did I go to the Cleveland Zoo? Mm. Maybe. I don't know. Maybe not. Cincinnati Zoo. Well, it was a zoo near. It was a zoo near where my grandkids lived.
1: Okay.
2: And went to a zoo. And let me tell you, they had a very natural habitat for all of the animals.
1: Yes.
2: A zoo does not mean what I think it may be meant at one time. And you know, it's like releasing the whatever they released, as I recall, into the wild after the big movement and all of this fall de rah. And as it swam out, a shark jumped up and ate it.
1: Oh.
2: as I recall that story, and it had been some years ago.
1: Well,
2: so.
1: Yeah, nature's interesting. I remember the. Yeah. Have you seen?
2: They're just, better off.
1: Just the rabbit and the hawk.
2: Yes.
1: That video. Remember the little bunny rabbit, you know, the little white bunny rabbit, the kids let it out to run around in the grass, and all of a sudden this hawk comes down and whoops, there he goes.
2: There's dinner.
1: Yeah.
2: So many of these animals are doing better and they have wonderful habitat. I know back in the day when they were like in a cage or something.
1: Yeah, yeah.
2: The zoos that I have been to today have a very natural habitat. Mm-hmm. And I just it amazes me.
1: Yeah, I know.
2: No, we want to put them in the wild. Let them loose.
1: Yes.
2: Free them. 723 News Talk 560 KLVI. Birthdays, anniversaries, they are next.
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0: Yeah.
1: Well, and we'll talk about silver in a bit. Yeah. Silver is not always that cheap anymore.
2: Right.
1: But, every anniversary. But hey, every year is a good year when you're having an anniversary and in love.
2: Absolutely.
1: 729 News Talk.
2: I hear a doorbell ringing.
1: Uh-oh, you hear a door? Oh, I do hear a doorbell ringing.
2: Yes.
1: Let's see. Well, they're very, very early.
2: Well, what's new?
1: What's new? We'll put them on early.
2: Yes, we can do that.
1: We'll do that. But, well, I guess, let's see. It's could you get the door?
2: I'll go grab
1: because
2: it.
1: I think I've got a full 60 seconds.
2: Not a problem.
1: News will be ready. News Talk 560 KLVI. We have a vast staff. It is interesting reading about some of those TV shows, staff of 100 to put it on. And here we have a staff of Greg, and we have a staff of me, and then Al when he's in. And then that's it. This is our staff. Yes, we're a very informal group here. 7:30 News Talk 560 KLVI. When we come back, we will talk about several things to talk about this morning. Special Olympic Games are underway, and I always think those are really, really neat. And we'll talk about that also. All coming up on News Talk 560 KLVI right now. Break for Fox News on Tuesday, June the 23rd.
3: Fox News, I'm CJ Papa. Massive oil tanker slowly moving through the Strait of Hormuz.
4: President Trump just moments ago posted to True Social saying 19 million barrels of oil flowed out of the Hormuz Strait yesterday. He goes on to say an all-time record. Oil prices are tumbling down and the world is a much safer place.
3: Fox's Trey Yinks in Tel Aviv. Oman and Iran stress their sovereign rights in their territorial waters in the Hormuz Strait. According to the joint statement, they are committed, they say, to ensuring safe passage through the Strait. Two more suspects under arrest linked to the alleged plot at the White House, the UFC 250 event.
5: Newly unsealed court records identify Jordan Rinker and William Faulkner, defendants 6 and 7. Investigators say Rinker played a supporting role, accepting $1,200 from alleged ringleader.
3: That is Fox's Lucas Tomlinson reporting this morning. 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

0: I'm Jim Love. The KLVI News Update is next.
1: Well, you know, if your lights have been flickering in your house, maybe the circuit breakers keep tripping. 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
0: A former Hardin Jefferson ISD teacher and coach arrested yesterday in connection with allegations of an inappropriate relationship with a high school student. 46-year-old Derek Pivato was booked into the Orange County Jail on a sexual assault charge. A Buena man is back behind bars after being reindicted on a more serious charge in a child sexual abuse case. 35-year-old Donald Colley was turned himself in at the Jasper County Jail Monday. He faces a charge of aggravated sexual assault of a child and now faces a continuous sexual abuse charge, which is a first-degree felony. His bond set at $1 million. A vendor breach is exposing millions of Texas hunters and anglers to identity theft risk. Texas Parks and Wildlife warning licensed customers this week after hackers got into a vendor system used for hunting and fishing licenses. The state

0: says over 3 million customers have had their driver's license data, passport information, and contact details exposed. Texas Cyber Command found the breach during a review of the vendor's system. License sales are still scheduled to continue in August, and credit monitoring enrollment runs through September the 14th. Texas is hitting a record high for jobs after adding nearly 18,000 new positions in May. New data from the Texas Workforce Commission says the state is up to almost 14.5 million non-farm jobs overall. The state has also added 98,000 jobs so far this year, growing more than twice as fast as the country as a whole. The biggest monthly gain came from work tied to selling, moving, and utilities. Texas unemployment rate stayed flat at 4.3%. KLVI News Time is 7:34, and KLVI Weather is next.
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0: Well, it is a gorgeous morning out there.
3: It is out. A little bit steamy, of course, this morning. Temperatures are in the upper 70s. We're going to climb out today into the low 90s, maybe see a 94, 95 up in the lake. So very, very humid out there as well. Rain chances, though, just appear to be off the table. I don't see anything really happening there at all week long. So we're going to dry out pretty rapidly this week. Look for the winds to be a little bit breezy in the afternoon, which is not a bad thing with the heat we have. They'll be gusting upwards of 20 miles per hour to the south and southwest. And this morning already hitting 80 degrees, 80 under partly cloudy skies.
0: Oh, wow. Well, that is the advantage. Now, we are sitting here in air-conditioned comfort. I'm looking out the window, and it looks lovely.
3: Yes.
0: If I'm outside, however.
3: It may not be so lovely.
0: It may not be so lovely. That's a very good point.
3: Well, and I would imagine a lot of the roofers have been working already for several hours outside. As soon as daylight, they're out there going after it,
0: Don't you know? That's the only way to do it.
3: Yes.
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0: 740 News Talk 560, KLVI. Joining us now is Greg Buscemi with the Art Studio.
3: Yes.
0: Yeah. And got a big event coming up, Greg.
3: Yes. Greg is with us right now, and this is coming up. And Greg, good to have you here this morning. So you're the executive director of the Art Studio, is that right?
16: That's correct.
3: Right. Yeah. So what's going on?
16: Well, we have a thing we've been doing for the past 20 or so years called the Gumbo Clay Fest. And Gumbo Clay Fest is kind of an immersion of ceramics. Of all types, and we'll be doing all kind of demonstrations and activities. We'll be firing pottery, doing clay things with your hands, and just a variety of fun stuff, as well as good food and other things that come along with that.
3: Yeah, so this is a hands-on type thing for a lot of people. If you want to, you don't have to, I guess, but I guess you can.
16: Oh, yeah, but you can. You can come just watch and see what's going on. We have people using the potter's wheel and people firing pottery and things like that.
3: Well, I think all of us is... Go ahead, Jim.
0: It's a chance to learn. A chance to learn just how it works and a chance to be creative.
16: That's correct.
3: Well, I think all of us as kids remember messing around with clay.
16: Yeah.
3: Exactly. You know, it's just something we did as kids, you know. So this is kind of cool. I like the potter's wheel thing concept. You said still you have a few people use the old kick time.
16: Oh, yeah.
3: Kick not wheel. The electric, you know.
16: A little rough. Yeah, you know, all the potters, when they had kick wheels and that's it, they all had a funny limp. Because one leg was overworked than the other. So
3: I can see
16: got
3: that.
16: Got rid of the potter's limp.
3: Yeah. Now, you guys are located on Franklin. It's what, 720
16: Franklin? 720 Franklin, right down from the county courthouse.
3: Our art studio has been there. You guys have been there a long time.
16: We've been around for 42 years. We've been in that location for 30 years.
3: I was about to say. I know.
16: We've been around a while.
3: So we used to do a lot of things with Tom Wright. And you had, Alive at 5 and everything.
16: I will never forget how... Wonderful Channel 6 was to us.
3: Well, we did a lot of stuff, you guys, I know. And Tom Wright, I think, is too old for that now.
16: Yeah, he is way too old.
3: He's giving it up, you know. Yeah, but anyway, that's on the 1st through the 4th.
16: Right, 1st through the 4th is July, and we have a variety of artists coming in. Most of these artists have been coming here for like 20 and 30 years. Uh-huh. I mean, it's been coming down. Once we met, we all fell in love. And I met all their older teachers, which were the emeriti of the ceramic world.
3: Okay.
16: So it's very much an honor to have these guys here.
3: Good.
16: Tom Belden, who's been around for a long time in Arizona. Chris Leonard in South Texas, South Texas State. Gary Greenberg's in Pennsylvania.
3: Wow.
16: And we have
3: all over the country.
16: Yeah, we do. We have a couple from Maine, Constant Albertson and John Eden. In fact, Connie and I were in grad school together in St. Louis. That's where I first met her.
17: Well,
16: and then she meets the guy, my old friend, John Eden.
17: Okay.
16: And he goes, I met this girl named Connie. Is it Connie Albertson? He goes, how the heck would you know that?
3: Small world sometimes. I would like to talk to them how they like the weather down here from Maine.
16: Oh, God.
3: In July.
16: They love it. Oh, and also myself and John Alexander.
3: Okay,
16: John Alexander was a student of mine when he was very young and very interested in art, and he has his own studio now on Magnolia Street and doing a great job. He's an excellent potter. In fact, he teaches throwing on the wheel.
3: Yeah.
16: I teach hand building. So we both share students, but we do different things. Yeah. It's really great.
0: Let me ask also, will these folks, they will actually be applying their craft here. We'll be able to come and see them work. Correct?
16: Exactly. Yeah.
0: That's, see that's the action. Be a treat.
16: Yeah.
3: Now, I know we know the dates. Are there any specific time people need to come?
16: Yes, they have times for all the schedules. Let me dig this up. And see, July 1st, it'll be from 5 to 7. We'll have an artist interview panel group and opening reception. Mm-hmm. On the 2nd, is 12 to 5, will be live demonstrations and the Raku Fire Experience. Now, Raku firing is a very quick way of firing a pot. You can fire it in 30 minutes.
3: Wow. Really?
16: And from start to finish and walk home with it. And it's a method made in Japan with the tea ceremony. Okay. Make tea bowls.
3: Okay, neat.
16: And that ties in with a lot of war and all that sort of stuff. Anyway, so that's a pretty wonderful thing. Yeah. And then Friday, we 12 to 5, live demos. So this will be when everybody's just doing. And then 1 to 4, hands-on fun. So that's when we get muddy and do clay. And then on Saturday, live demonstrations. And the last day, we'll follow up and do all kinds of
3: things. Is there a website they can go to get that information?
16: Yes, artstudio.org.
3: That's easy.
16: Yeah,
3: I thought it'd be a real difficult one.
16: I know. Can you believe we actually got that one?
3: Yeah, I like that. I like that for sure. Well, that's really good. I mean, I think it's, arts are maybe kind of go in the background sometimes.
16: It is, but art helps kids learn.
3: Mm-hmm.
16: That's one of the main things why we have art, because when you learn this kind of open-minded process and learn about open everything, then you suddenly start being able to do better. And art is a great way of bringing that into the student, especially early on. So that's why art is so important in the early school development, because it does have the creative mind so that they expand and...
3: Right.
0: Well, I think, don't you think it helps to build a creativity and appreciation of bringing a lot of mediums together and just making things fit.
3: It's something you do all the rest of your life, too.
16: It is. I've been throwing pots for 50 years.
3: Yeah. How many did you break?
16: A lot. More than half,
3: I imagine.
16: Yeah, we have a shard pile out in back of our building, and it's getting higher and higher every day.
0: Right.
16: So.
0: Okay. That would be my luck. Yeah. Create my masterpiece, and
16: fall apart.
3: Drop it or something. Yeah.
0: Before you get out of here, of course, the art studio, Greg, you have a lot more than just this event and a lot more than just pottery. There's some... constant exhibits and various things where you invite the community to come and be a part and be creative, whether it be art, music, whatever.
16: Yeah, we also have class. We have a theater group that's developing. We have classes and we have a drawing group to get together on Wednesdays. There's just a variety of things we do all the
3: time. That's good.
16: And so people come in, as well as the artists having studio space to work and all that, then we have a ton of other things that go on.
3: And they say there's nothing
16: new. Band Night, I don't know if you remember Band Night. Night's been going on for 40 years.
0: Yeah. Oh, yes.
16: And still killing it. We're still getting 14, 15-year-olds coming in to play their original music.
3: Wow.
16: And that's what we always do. Cool, it has to be original music.
3: That's
16: been going on for years. So what I think is we're an incubator for developing these great musicians that we'll see in years to come.
3: Fantastic. Yeah. Well, appreciate you coming in.
0: Thank you.
16: My pleasure. I'm glad
3: sure
16: to be here.
3: I'm sure it's going to be very successful. And again, you don't have to go for the entire period. Just come and go, I guess.
16: Pop in anytime you want. Come look around. Have some fun. Get to know the art studio. We'd love you to be there.
3: Right. Very good. Well, thanks again, and I wish you luck on your project coming up.
16: Thank you.
3: Okay.
0: All right. Thank you. It is 7:48 News Talk 560 KLVI.
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19: 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Coach Mauricio Pochettino says his team isn't letting early success get to their heads.
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0: Well, here we are. Time to talk a little about silver.
3: Silver and gold.
0: Yes.
3: Yes, yes. Well, I'll tell you what, it's getting interesting here about when to buy again, because it's slowly slipping. Silver down to 62.72 this morning. And will it get to the 50s? I think it just might. So maybe that's the time to buy. Gold continues to slip. Of course, it's still high at 41.31. So I don't know. You know, it's really difficult to say where's the bottom going to be, because you got to figure it's going to hit some point where it will stop and then head the other direction. And when you consider that, back in February, early March, it was $120 an ounce silver. You can see a big gain there perhaps down the road on that particular commodity.
0: I think you're absolutely right. And of course, the question is, do I buy now? Do I buy later?
3: Oh, I know. That's always
0: how do I buy?
3: I beat myself up many times by buying at the wrong time, you know. But usually it works out pretty well. A lot of people do the cost averaging, where they'll buy at a certain price and buy some more at another price. And, you know, you average it all out to come out pretty well.
0: And hold on to it. Some folks to talk to about that is Universal Coin and Bullion.
3: Mm-hmm.
0: If you're interested in making precious metals a part of your portfolio, and I think it's a good idea. Talk to them. It may be a good idea for you, too. But it's what Greg is saying. You got to do it at the right time. 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
3: Now, is he going to be on with us later on?
0: He is going to be on with us. As a matter of Dr. Mike.
3: Yeah, Fulton. Dr. Mike. Yeah.
0: Dr. Mike, as I like to call him. Let's see. I believe. Let me just move over here to my schedule. Looks like Dr. Mike is with us on Monday the 29th.
3: All right.
0: So he'll be
3: that's next Monday.
0: That is next Monday.
3: Very good.
0: Where is June gone?
3: I don't know.
0: I can't
3: believe it's almost 4th of July, which is, you know, usually we consider like the middle of summer at that point.
0: You're right.
3: Summer will be gone before we know it.
0: You're right.
3: And it'll be back to school. I mean, back to school is not far away.
0: Not far away at all.
3: Yeah.
0: And, of course.
3: Hate to tell you that, guys. You know.
0: Yeah, I hate to tell you. Yeah. And for a lot of folks, okay, there, I found that pencil that was laying there.
3: Yeah.
0: Anyway, by the way, Special Olympics, I started talking about this. The Special Olympics USA Games are underway in the Twin Cities.
3: Mm-hmm.
0: Four-day event expected to attract 100,000 visitors. I think it's such a neat thing.
3: That
0: competitions
3: is neat. Yeah.
0: Taking place at the University of Minnesota.
3: Yeah, I've helped out at Special Olympics way back in the past, and it was just really, really humbling to see, you know, those kids with, you know, obviously issues physically and some mentally, but, I mean, they give it their all. They just, you know, they get so excited that, they, you know, that they finished the race. Just to finish the race was awesome, not just to win.
0: Yes, competitive cheer, gymnastics, swimming, softball, track field.
3: Oh, everything.
0: Basketball, they got a little of everything.
3: Yes.
0: Games are free and open to the public, and there'll be some kids from here, as a matter of fact.
3: I would imagine, yeah.
0: So, that's just it's a cool deal. Wasn't that started by Robert Kennedy?
3: It was one of the Kennedys. His wife, I think, was
0: Ethel
3: real involved.
0: Ethel may have started.
3: I think Ethel was real involved in that. And, of course, this is prior to him being assassinated. But, probably in the mid-60s, I would imagine.
0: Yeah, they started getting
3: Special Olympics.
0: In that. 7:54, News Talk 560, KLVI. And Church of Jesus Christ of Latter-day Saints reporting a record number of missionaries.
3: Mm-hmm.
0: I'm not quite sure how that system works. There's probably some members listening that could fill us in. But the president of the, Mormons says the church has more than 87,000 members serving full-time missions, just shy of the previous record of 88,000 in 2014, says that'll be surpassed over the coming weeks, so they'll have a record number.
3: Yeah.
0: So very interesting. Church announced they had more than 385,000 converts in 25, broke a previous record in 1990. Church also announced the creation of 55 new missions. So, missions or churches, I don't know, and I'm not familiar, but the missionaries I'm familiar with. I think we all are familiar with that, and I mean, whether you subscribe to that belief or not, I will tell you, I've always said I do admire the dedication. When I lived in Beaumont many years ago, they would come bicycling by.
3: Right.
0: And you talk about heat. They would come bicycling by in August to chat, and I'd be out in the yard working. So it's a very dedicated group.
3: Right. Well, here's the sicko story of the morning out of Key Largo, Florida.
0: Oh, no.
3: A teenager is safely back with her family after Florida Keys cops found her stuffed in a dryer.
0: What?
3: Yeah, she called 911, so she'd had her phone, to say she was being held hostage. The Monroe County Sheriff's Office claimed the 53-year-old Krister Vitt tied up the victim, shoved her in the dryer, and took her cell phone when she said she wanted to leave. Well, wait a minute, how'd she have a call on a cell phone she didn't have? That story doesn't make much sense.
0: Okay.
3: He's charged with kidnapping, false imprisonment, interference with child custody, and unlawful sexual activity with a minor. Put a boat anchor on him, just throw him in.
0: Yeah, that's sort of my feeling.
3: Yeah.
0: You know, in cases like that, we could save a lot of time just to drop them.
3: Boat
0: anchor, drop them off.
3: Yeah. Make him part of a coral reef.
0: Yeah, worked on The Sopranos. It'll be fine.
3: Yep. Exactly.
0: Take him out of that was a great series.
3: Oh, yeah.
0: Take him out of a boat, drop him off.
3: Yeah.
0: That'll be just fine. That's just horrible, horrible.
3: You know, that's something we're seeing more. I don't know if it's just being reported more, but a lot of the sexual stuff going on.
0: Well, we've got
3: abuse
0: a couple
3: and,
0: of those stories.
3: And here locally again.
0: Yeah, I got a couple of those stories headlining the news today. And I'm like you. I think that's an interesting question.
3: Is it more of it, or is it being reported more?
0: I think it may be a combination. Mm-hmm. I certainly think it is more reported now.
3: Mm-hmm.
0: There's less taboo on reporting it.
3: Right.
0: And less taboo on reporting it to authorities.
3: Right.
0: Which then results in the charges being filed.
3: It's your obligation to do that.
0: And
3: if you know something like that's going on, you need to tell somebody.
0: Well, I will tell you, in the public school system, if you are aware of it and don't report it,
3: you're in trouble.
0: Have committed a crime yourself. Mm-hmm. So
3: aiding and abetting.
0: And I think it probably that way in
3: I would think so.
0: Anywhere in the civilian sector, too, right. Or in the public sector.
3: Yeah.
0: But I'm not sure why. You know, you wonder.
3: I think there's more of it going on. That's just that's my own personal thought.
0: My gut feeling is you're right.
3: Mm-hmm.
0: Now, my gut feeling is we're more open about it now.
3: Right.
0: But my gut feeling is it's on the increase.
3: Well, you want to see something crazy, go to some of the sites that give locations of all the sexual offenders.
0: Yes.
3: You're shocked when you find out how many around you in the neighborhood.
0: Oh, yes. Oh, by the way, that reminds me. So yesterday, I downloaded the Flock cameras.
3: Did you?
0: And yeah.
3: Uh-huh.
0: Oh, by the way, my daughter just sent me a note. We were talking about Special Olympics. There is someone from this area,
3: mm-hmm.
0: It is a girl from PNG.
3: Peyton. Oh, well, good.
0: Is competing.
3: Neat.
0: PNG, as a matter of fact, have 8 competing.
3: Mm-hmm.
0: That is sort of cool.
3: Yes, it is.
0: We have folks competing in the Special Olympics from Southeast Texas.
3: Right.
0: Thank you, Reporter Angie.
3: Yes.
0: On the case.
3: Yeah.
0: That is very, very nice.
3: Mm-hmm.
0: But we'll talk about that next hour. I loaded the Flock camera, the D-Flock app.
3: Yes.
0: Very, very surprising how many there are.
3: Oh, I saw some up in the Lakeshore yesterday.
0: Yes. And
3: like Sills being up places like that.
0: I tried to spot a couple of them. Some of them are well hidden,
3: yeah.
0: Too. Fox News is next.
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2: Got emotional on TV again. I'm Dave Anthony, Fox News. Savannah Guthrie choked up on the NBC Today show with the latest update on her missing mother, Nancy.
5: I wanted to just take the opportunity to ask people to beg people to come forward. Somebody knows something. We are in agony.
2: As we find out, one of the ransom notes after her mother was kidnapped from her Arizona home months ago reported that Nancy died.
23: The second note sent to media outlets in February following the disappearance of Nancy Guthrie is believed to have said she was, quote, buried with nature. It followed the first note that said she was safe and demanded a ransom of millions of dollars in cryptocurrency in return for Guthrie, who was the 84-year-old mother of Today's Show co-anchor Savannah Guthrie. News outlets agreed to a request by law enforcement not to report on the contents of the notes while they investigated.
2: That's Fox's Tanya J. Powers. Iran is disputing what the U.S. is saying about the weekend talks in Switzerland, denying they agreed to allow nuclear inspectors into the country. But President Trump insists they did, adding they can't be allowed to have weapons.
24: If Iran doesn't live up to their agreement, or if they're not behaving, I will do what I have to do.
25: Over the next 60 days, they'll be resolving Iran's nuclear program and the issues surrounding it while keeping the Strait of Hormuz open. With the initial agreement in place, millions of barrels of crude oil are leaving the Persian Gulf each day.
2: Fox's Trey Yingston, Tel Aviv. Iran also insists today it can spend the money the U.S. unfreezes however it wants. But on Truth Social, the president posted this morning, funds the U.S. is releasing for Iran will be controlled by the U.S. and used to buy food and medical supplies exclusively from the U.S. It's primary day in Utah and Maryland and New York, where several socialist and progressive candidates are hoping to follow Zoran Mamdani's lead after he was elected socialist mayor of New York City.
26: We're doing that again. Because this movement is unstoppable.
2: Claire Valdez has Mondani's support, so do several others, in races for seats in Congress. There are runoffs today in South Carolina, too. 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
2: A fugitive accused of fraud captured overseas. Ibrahim Hilmi, found in Turkey, facing charges he defrauded Medicare of $3.7 billion days after another Medicare fraud fugitive was also arrested. A loss in court for the Trump administration trying to block people from using food stamps to buy things like candy and soda.
4: Federal Judge Amy Berman Jackson in D.C. rules the Trump administration lacks the legal authority to allow the bans. 23 states have received permission from the U.S. Department of Agriculture to prohibit the use of SNAP benefits for sugary drinks, candy, and some prepared desserts. Recipients in five states sued, arguing they or family members rely on those products to manage health conditions like diabetes or allergies or for an energy boost during the day. The bans are overturned in the states where the plaintiffs live: Indiana, Iowa, Nebraska, Utah, and West Virginia. The ruling says, in effect, there may be a genuine desire to improve households' health, but unhealthy food still falls under the legal definition of food approved by Congress when it established the SNAP program in 2008. Chris Foster, Fox News.
2: There is a sell-off brewing on Wall Street, especially in tech and chip stocks. Dow futures, they're down more than 200 points, but NASDAQ futures are down more than 900. The NBA draft is tonight, and hours before teams pick new players, a blockbuster trade.
6: The Miami Heat acquiring two-time MVP Giannis Antetokounmpo, who spent his entire 13-year career with the Milwaukee Bucks, along with Bobby Portis, in exchange for four players and a package of three first-round draft picks, including the 13th selection tonight. The deal won't get completed until July 6th, so it's possible more players or even more teams could get involved. But the Giannis era that included one championship in Milwaukee is now over. Frank Lanza, Fox News.
2: At soccer's World Cup, Lionel Messi made history scoring both goals in Argentina's 2-0 win over Austria, giving him 18 in his World Cup career. That's more than anyone ever. France, Norway, and Algeria also won. I'm Dave Anthony. This is Fox News.
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0: A former Hardin Jefferson ISD teacher and coach arrested yesterday. At 8:07, good morning. I'm Jim Love with KLVI News. Details after this.
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0: A former Harton Jefferson ISD teacher and coach arrested yesterday in connection with allegations of an inappropriate relationship with a high school student. 46-year-old Derek Pivato was booked into the Jefferson County Jail on a sexual assault charge. A Buna man back behind bars after being reindicted on a more serious charge in a child sexual abuse case. 35-year-old Donald Colley turning himself in at the Jasper County Jail Monday. Colley had faced a charge of aggravated sexual assault of a child, but now faces a continuous sexual abuse charge, which is a first-degree felony. His bond set at $1 million. A vendor breach is exposing millions of Texas hunters and anglers to identity theft. Texas Parks and Wildlife is warning licensed customers this week after hackers got into a vendor system used for hunting and fishing licenses. The state says over 3 million customers may have had their driver's license data, passport information, and contact details exposed. Texas Cyber Command found the breach during a review of the vendor system. License sales are still scheduled to continue in August, and credit monitoring enrollment runs through September the 14th. And Texas is hitting a record high for jobs after adding nearly 18,000 new positions in May. New data from the Texas Workforce Commission says the state is up to almost 14.5 million non-farm jobs overall. The state also added 98,000 jobs so far this year, growing more than twice as fast as the country as a whole. KLVI News Time is 8:10, and KLVI Sports is next.
3: All right. Of course, really leading the pack, so to speak, has been baseball lately, with all the other sports kind of in an idle position. We're looking at Major League Baseball, with the Astros still struggling mightily to make any progress. They did lose again last night, 4-2 against the opening of the series against the Toronto Blue Jays up in Toronto. They're now 37-43 for the year. Not too good there at all. The Rangers, though, a little bit better. I mean, they're not at 500 ball yet. They're at 38-40, and they did win last night to start off their three-game series against the Marlins, Miami. They beat them 4-3. Other baseball, of course, at the collegiate level, we're wrapped up finally the College World Series in Omaha, and that was the Oklahoma Sooners from the Southeast Conference taking out North Carolina from the ACC 13-2. Really kind of dominated that game, so they're the new national champs of college baseball. We also have some news from the college ranks from a coach moving up to the professional ranks. That's the coach for Michigan, Dusty May, being promoted to the coach for the Dallas Mavericks. And, well, May was pretty successful in his career at Miami, at Michigan, rather, a national title this year. Michigan won the national title, and he went 64-13 overall in the two seasons in Ann Arbor. So we'll see how he does as he goes up to the pro ranks. I'm sure a nice little raise for him going to the professional ranks. One other note, the World Cup continues. USA will play Turkey coming up Thursday night. That's their next game, and that will be out in Los Angeles, a 9 o'clock time frame for us here in the Central Time Zone. That's Thursday evening.
0: All right. So right. It's sort of a late game.
3: I think so, too. I mean, if you're going to watch it, you're pretty much committing till probably close to midnight. You know.
0: Yeah, I've gotten into it a little because of, it being in the United States and having some friends that are really into it. So I've gotten into it a little bit, but those are long games.
3: Yes, they are.
0: Right. When you start at 9, that's a long game.
3: It's going to be a while. Yeah. And last night they had a game in Philly that they were showing on TV and pushed one of our newscasts back because of a two-hour weather delay because of lightning. The old lightning deal, you know, you get Sim, so.
0: Never thought about that. But it was obviously very subject to lightning delay.
3: Yes.
0: Do they have indoor soccer fields?
3: Oh, yeah, but I think all these games are being played in outdoors, if I'm not mistaken. They have the capability being
0: in
3: outside.
0: These large facilities.
3: Yeah, they have, may have a retractable roof or something like that. And I think they like to be outdoors as much as possible.
0: Was, this morning on America in the Morning, they were talking about some of the concession prices.
3: Oh, they're high too, I'm sure.
0: Oh, $30 in one place for a beer.
3: Oh, it's ridiculous.
0: You know, $45 for a snack. I mean, a snack, like some, it was
3: but like
0: amazing.
3: Like the president of FIFA said, oh, those Americans can afford it. Just charge whatever you want.
0: They can afford it. And, of course, the foreigners that are coming to this country, they probably can, too. If you're in a foreign country and you're able to fly to this country and stay at hotels for weeks at a time or for a week or so, you could probably afford
3: but
0: it.
3: But in general, I think it's good publicity worldwide for the United States because all these people coming in are just amazed at what they see.
0: Well, we had the story the other day that talking about dining, many of these places, and certainly Houston's no exception, some fine places to dine in Houston, and they were abandoning some of these for the fast food places. They fell in love. They said, what is this thing, Chick-fil-A?
3: Yeah.
0: You know,
3: what's this Bucky thing?
0: What is this Bucky thing? Yeah. Exactly. Yeah. What is this thing? And they're falling in love with our fast food places.
3: Funny. That's funny.
0: 814 News Talk 560.
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0: And I guess, depending on where they're from, they may or may not fall in love with our weather.
3: I'm sure some of them, especially from some of the European countries like Britain and stuff like that, are saying, boy, it's hot here.
0: We're in Houston. California is okay.
3: Yeah, L.A. is not too bad. But, we're going to stay hot. There's no doubt about it all week long into the early part of July, I would dare say, at this point. We'll look for afternoon highs to be up into the low 90s. A few points will hit 93, 94 this afternoon. And the low tonight, we expect that to be in the upper 70s or 80. Concerning rain, just don't see any happening there. It looks like all that will stay northeast of us along I-20 from Shreveport down through Jackson, Meridian, Mississippi, in that general direction. That's where the action will be the next few days ahead. And outside right now, we're at 82, climbing up to about 92.
0: And there's nothing wrong with that because we need to dry out.
3: Yeah, we need to dry out, and that's just typical weather for this time of year. Nothing unusual.
0: Nothing unusual at all.
3: Right.
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0: 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Did you see a giant Microsoft data center, West Texas?
3: Yeah.
0: Powered with natural gas, 20-year deal with Chevron.
3: And that's a good alternative because that's not going to really affect the grid at all. You're not using, you know, the electrical system. You're using generation through natural gas.
0: Yeah.
3: I'm sure they have basically their own power plant, basically what they're saying on the facility.
0: Yeah, I think that's what they're going to do and not be on the grid.
3: Yeah.
0: Though, again, this is amazing to me about these data centers.
3: Mm-hmm.
0: Expected or projected to use as much power as 2 million homes.
3: Yeah, that's just shocking. That's just one thing. And, of course, it's a Microsoft data center, giant, as they said. I don't know how large it is, but it must be quite a facility.
0: But as much as 2 million homes,
3: mm-hmm.
0: You sure hit it on the head earlier this year, too. Isn't it amazing how hypocritical? So suddenly our friend Mr. Microsoft decided drilling oil was actually his friend.
3: Yes, it is. It's amazing how that works.
0: Yeah, when Bill Gates realized the future of data centers and their power consumption.
3: And suddenly carbon-based fuels are wonderful.
0: It's wonderful. It's wonderful. Could we have some more?
3: Yes.
0: Could we have some more?
3: Mm-hmm.
0: It is worrisome, though. It is worrisome that they require so much power.
3: Mm-hmm. And another issue, how much water are they going to take? Now, that's not exactly an area that has a lot of water. I can tell you that right now.
0: No.
3: In West Texas.
0: And how long before they can develop some that do not need that much water?
3: Mm-hmm.
0: That's got to be, you have to wonder if, well, of course, they're building so many of them, but is this just the first generation? Will we come up with something that does not require that much cooling?
3: Right.
0: And some people, I want to say Elon Musk, has suggested space would be a great place for
3: them. There's some indication that may happen. Well, it's kind of cool, too. I was up in the lakes yesterday, and this place, the cell service is just non-existent.
0: Oh, yes.
3: And apparently, within the next few years, cell towers will be obsolete. That there will be it'll all be satellite delivery. And that's basically an Elon Musk type thing. They're going to put up a constellation of these satellites up there. We'll take care of the cell service.
0: I want to say, did I read maybe not this generation of phones coming out in the fall,
3: mm-hmm.
0: but within another generation or two after that,
3: yeah.
0: they will all be.
3: Well, this one I have, and I think it's a 17. I got uh-huh. a fairly new one. I was up in the lakes, and it did come up with a satellite indication when I lost all service up there for an emergency. In other words, I had a little thing that looked like a satellite. It showed
0: yeah,
3: up.
0: I have that. I think I have a 16, and I've had that happen when I walk into the black hole of the my other office if the
3: yes.
0: internet is off. Metal building doesn't receive anything.
3: Yeah.
0: Now, I wonder, though, for our generation of phones right mm-hmm. now, is that that is for emergency use, I assume.
3: Correct.
0: That's going to be a premium price, and you can only, I guess, get 911 or something.
3: Yeah.
0: I don't know how that works.
3: I don't know if it'll be retroactive or whatever, but I guarantee you they're going to charge you more probably for that privilege.
0: Oh, absolutely. Absolutely. And
3: but then what do they do with all the cell towers?
0: This is, well,
3: they're know, all over the place.
0: Maybe
3: you know?
0: They could rent the space to Blockbuster.
3: maybe so.
0: It is amazing how fast our technology mm-hmm. has moved in the last 30 years. That was the big franchise.
3: Oh, yeah.
0: Blockbuster. And then
3: I think there's one left in the country, said. Somebody said there's one somewhere, Pacific Northwest, somewhere. There's still one left in the country.
0: Well, then the next thing, as they began to diminish a bit, was the kiosk. You remember the kiosk at many places where you could go and rent your movie. I don't know that those exist anywhere anymore.
3: Okay. My mind sometimes amazes myself sometimes. Uh-oh. There's exactly one operational Blockbuster left in the world in Bend, Oregon.
0: Oregon?
3: Yep, Bend, Oregon.
0: See, I would have guessed maybe nowhere, Alaska mm-hmm. or something, but Oregon?
3: Well, it's interesting. It said the store operates as a fully functioning movie rental spot and a popular pop culture attraction.
0: Oh.
3: Hey, kids, that's where we used to get our movies around, that Blockbuster right over there.
0: So how did y'all get movies when you were young, Dad?
3: There it is.
0: That's amazing.
3: That's funny.
0: But I think you're right. We will soon see cell service delivered by a satellite, which would be great because I will tell you, terrible cell service in the lakes area.
3: Yeah, especially Newton County was real bad. We were driving from Newton down to Bleakwood. And the service was just really bad.
0: Well, even going home, I have a little stretch
3: mm-hmm.
0: of highway where I guess I'm between towers,
3: mm-hmm.
0: Between picking something up maybe in Orange County and picking some up in Jasper County,
3: mm-hmm.
0: and it disappears.
3: Yeah.
0: That's a small section, but if that happens to be where you have an accident.
3: Right, there's something going on.
0: Because now we think about that. At one time, we have never thought about it, that you have to walk to get help or something. Mm-hmm. But now, with our phones, we're accustomed to, if there's any problem, it's as simple as pushing a button and getting mm-hmm. help.
3: Yes.
0: And we're appalled. We're scared when we're in an area where you can't do that.
3: Right, right.
0: How did we survive once?
3: I don't know. But even, you know, you look at some of those companies with the coverage maps, T-Mobile's, AT&T.
0: Yes.
3: There are fairly substantial holes, particularly in the West, where you have the mountainous terrain stuff going on.
0: Oh, yes. Yes, yeah. There's no question about that. 825, News Talk 560, KLA.
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0: Yeah.
1: And sometimes more, obviously, depending on what they're doing. But you drive by, it's $100. Can you have 59 catch?
0: It'd be like at least $6,000 a year just from veterinary
1: and
0: care.
1: And the medicine and all of that required. Oh, no, absolutely.
0: Well, that's obviously somebody who's mentally ill. I mean, to have that many cats, I'm sorry, you've got a problem.
1: You've got problems. Yeah. You've got problems. Yeah, because that's a residence. How very, very sad. Mm. But I see folks when I've got hours in the vet's office, they're a great companion for older folks and such. Sure. And I'm making an assumption this is an older folk.
0: But, yeah, I would say likely.
1: But, they're a great companion, but usually one or two is about all somebody can take care of.
0: Yeah, exactly. I would think.
1: That's about it. Yep. 8:30, News Talk 560 KLVI.
2: News, I'm Therese Crowley. President Trump posting 19 million barrels of oil flowed out the Hormuz Strait, an all-time record, and the world is a much safer place. As Vice President Vance returns from Swiss talks with a 60-day roadmap to peace, Iran will let in nuclear inspectors and the U.S. will unfreeze some Iran deposits with a caveat, says Ambassador Mike Waltz on Fox.
3: Yeah, they unfroze some of them to keep Iran at the table, but guess what they're going to buy? They're going to buy American crops, American farmers, soybeans.
2: New reporting on the ransom notes in Nancy Guthrie's disappearance that after demanding millions in Bitcoin, one said she died after the abduction and was buried with nature. Daughter Savannah makes a new plea on NBC's Today Show.
4: I wanted to just take the opportunity to ask people to beg people to come forward. Somebody knows something. We are in agony.
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1: I'm Jim Lobb. 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
9: A Jack's Packet, we call it Dinner at the Diner. Actually, we've got the dinner. You provide the diner at your house because you take what we have and take it home, heat it up in the oven, and you've got dinner at the diner in less than a half hour. We're talking meatloaf, spaghetti and meatballs, lasagna, chicken pot pie, shrimp Alfredo, and don't forget those great steaks at Jack's Packet, the best in town, located 4505 Calder Avenue in Beaumont.
1: A former Harton Jefferson ISD teacher and coach arrested yesterday in connection with allegations of an improper relationship with a high school student. 46-year-old Derek Pivito booked into the Jefferson County Jail on a sexual assault charge. And a Buna man is back behind bars after being reindicted on a more serious charge in a child sexual abuse case. 35-year-old Donald Colley turning himself in at the Jasper County jail Monday. He faced a charge of aggravated sexual assault of a child, but now faces a continuous sexual abuse charge, which is a first-degree felony. His bond set at $1 million. A vendor breach is exposing millions of Texas hunters and anglers to identity theft risk. Texas Parks and Wildlife warning licensed customers this week after hackers got into a vendor system used for hunting and fishing licenses. The state says over 3 million customers may have had driver's license data, passport information, and contact details exposed. Texas Cyber Command found the breach during a review of the vendor system. License sales are still scheduled to continue in August, and a credit monitoring enrollment runs through September the 14th. KLVI News Time is 8:34, and KLVI weather is...
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1: Looks like a beautiful, but hot day, I'm sure.
0: Yeah, typical late June weather. We have temperatures reaching the low 90s.

0: 90s. Normal high is 91, so we're right in that general vicinity. We'll look for lows down into the upper 70s or 80. Low normal lows in the upper 70s. So you get the general idea. Nothing really crazy about what's going on right now. We are looking for a very small chance of rain perhaps by the end of the weekend, early next week, but that doesn't appear likely at all at this point. We'll look for the temperature to hold basically the same as well. And outside right now, we have partly cloudy skies. We're up to 83, heading toward 92, 93 later today.
1: Oh, my goodness. Well, it's typical Southeast.
0: Yep, it is. There's nothing too unusual about it at all.
1: Nothing unusual at all. Yeah. News Talk 560, KLVI. You know, when you want great food and you want some food with that Louisiana touch, you want Crazy Cajuns. 2310 North 11th Street in Beaumont. 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
3: Cristiano Ronaldo and Portugal are looking for their first win this World Cup. 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
1: News Talk 560, KLVI, Jim Love. Tuesday morning. Boy, month is flying by. We were talking about that earlier. I just glanced up. We were talking about the days. 174th day of the year, 191 left. Wow. Pretty soon. Well, you'll probably already see. What are you seeing now? Well, right now it's all the 4th of July stuff out. On July 5th, you'll start seeing probably the Christmas stuff. Who knows? Probably had Christmas stuff somewhere already. Pentagon has told senators it needs $80 billion for the war against Iran, Iranian war, which is what it's cost so far. $80 billion is what they are seeking in additional funds to pay for the war. The president says the negotiations are working out. He says, quote unquote, very well. Speaking from the Oval Office yesterday, the president said the U.S. is negotiating a fair and reasonable deal, unquote. The president said the Iranian money is being unfrozen by the U.S., be used to buy food from American farmers. That'd be a nice thought if it happens. I don't know exactly how you enforce that, but that would be nice to put that money in the hands basically of American farmers. Vice President J.D. Vance left Switzerland. The initial talks were taking place there. Told reporters the talks set a good foundation for future discussions about a number of issues, including their nuke ambitions. So when you read between the lines, apparently they haven't dropped their nuke ambitions. And I just don't trust them. To be honest, I don't trust them. I think they will say whatever they need to say to get their hands on the money and give them a chance to rebuild their war machine and rebuild. And they'll be up to the same old, same old. I'm sorry. Just do not believe that they are legitimate negotiators, are legitimately interested in anything other than the destruction of Israel and probably taking over a bunch of the Middle East. You've got those other Middle Eastern neighbors who are pretty tough, and they got oil money, and they sort of hold the Iranians at bay when it comes to their countries. They don't see a lot going on in, say, Saudi Arabia. They're not able to make much inroads there. But at the same time, they have no love for Israel, obviously, would like to see it destroyed, and frankly, no love for the United States. Still have the impression if their lips are moving, they are probably lying. But $80 billion, that's what the war has cost up to this point. And, of course, you and I'll be paying for that. So I hope there is good to come out of all of this. It's 844, News Talk 560, KLVI. Train derailment, we didn't mention this, but there was a train derailment in northwestern Oklahoma being blamed on severe storms. The Woodward County Sheriff's Office says more than 80 cars were blown off the tracks. And sorry, Greg slipped out. I'd like to ask you about this. I guess it's possible. Certainly, high-profile vehicles or they stay off bridges and freeways and such during high winds. So I guess it certainly can happen with a train car blown off the tracks. Thunderstorm moved through the area early yesterday morning. No injuries reported, but 80 train cars. You talk about a cleanup, a mess, and probably lots of repair to the train cars before they could go back into service. 845, News Talk 560, KLVN.
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17: Iran International put out an article today that citizens all across the country say soaring food prices now have reduced household diets to the bare minimum needed to stave off hunger. Many say their tables have been reduced to the level of survival. You know, so the Iranian people are really hanging on by a thread at this particular point, which means, you know, if the people get that desperate, you got to remember, they may not be armed. I wish that was part of the equation, that they had gotten armed early. But they, you know, at some point, there's going to come a moment where you have 94 million people and they can't take it anymore and they want food on their table. And they're going to go to the streets and risk their lives because they're going to feel like they're going to die anyway.
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17: 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And here's what he said.
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1: News Talk 560, KLVI, Jim Love, Tuesday morning. This is a story that has caught my interest, and we have some similar characters like these, and it just makes you wonder. I don't understand. There's a billionaire power couple advocating communism for landlords, global welfare state. They do it from their $30 million Hamptons mansion. Now, this is just interesting. Hedge fund billionaire and his art groupie wife pumping millions into socialist think tanks, positioned to help New York City Mayor Mondami achieve his Democratic Socialist of America-backed workers' paradise mission to punish landlords and railroad more New Yorkers into government housing. From their $20 million Upper East Side townhouse, 10-bedroom, 9-bathroom, 10,000-square-foot Hamptons McMansion, a Bobby and Carla Jean, I believe it's pronounced, write checks funding the Mondami-linked intellectuals paid to create models of how far-left concepts like universal basic income and de-accommodation of the housing market would work. That's an interesting term. So that's interesting. These intellectuals are paid to write then. They don't actually produce anything. They're just paid to write on ways to tear up the system. But the question is, and that's the purpose of this article, is the kind of anti-capitalistic thinking that has some economists just throwing up their hands because it is being funded by people who have become filthy rich through capitalism. You would think they would be supporters. It is astounding to some of these critics. Are they motivated by guilt, social climbing, some shrewd business sense? These guys are joining a growing list of ultra-wealthy benefactors. Now, of course, George Soros comes immediately to mind, who've made their billions through the capitalist system. They're now espousing the joys of socialism and sharing wealth, but not giving all their wealth away, sharing their wealth from their ivory towers and continuing to enjoy their rich lifestyle. Now, of course, for some of these people, it means that they've avoided in New York, they've avoided Mondami shooting a TV commercial in front of their house pointing out how rich they are. Remember, he did that to Ken Griffin to shame him. Didn't Ken Griffin say you just leave town then? If that's the way you feel about it, I'll move to Florida and take my tax money with me. So very interesting. Very, very interesting. And I don't get that. This is a very legit question, I think, of why some ultra-wealthy folks now want communism and socialism. They certainly didn't seem to feel that way when they were struggling, starving capitalists and made a bunch of money. So we'll see where that ends. And I have a feeling I know where that ends because the bad guys will end up eating them. You know, now I don't think they'll ever succeed. I don't think they'll ever succeed. There may be some more movement towards socialism in New York, but I cannot believe that the state of New York or the city of New York would simply go communist. It's very hard for me to believe a lot will be decided in the elections and such upcoming. They've got those elections in New York, see who wins some of those seats, council seats and such. But why you would have all the benefits and then think having the benefits is a bad thing? Because, of course, you know what my thought process is. You call it the way you see it. You call the hypocrites just what they are. Cheap liars, because if you really believe this way, if Soros and the others really believe this way, go live in public housing. Give all your money away and go live in public housing. Go on welfare, whatever you think, whatever you think that salary ought to be to do nothing, but go live in public housing. You don't need that multi-million dollar mansion. You ever notice, same thing with so many things of the left, the environmentalist, as Al Gore goes around the country telling us we're all going to die and we have to watch our carbon footprint and all these things, he flies in a private jet. Did that ever occur to anybody? If you're serious about this, Al, if you're not a liar out to make money, why wouldn't you fly economy class? Why would you not do that? So many of the lefties are saying one thing and living another lifestyle. And I guess in the case of some of these New York lefties, they are funding some of this to sort of keep the heat off their back. I don't know. I will never figure George Soros out. And he's about 180 years old. At some point, he is going to pass from the scene. And I don't know. I don't know that's going to be a bad thing. It's not a terrible thing to say. I don't know that's going to be a bad thing. He funds so many political campaigns of those from the left. And it is amazing. Of course, it's amazing to me Mondami is still popular. Shows me something about the voters of New York. Been in office for how many months now? You'd think they'd sort of kind of be seeing that there's not free grocery stores opening and not free housing and all that good stuff. But yes, the rich paying to back the poor to say, hey, everybody should be poor. Other stories this morning that we are following, a couple of other stories. We're almost out of time, but always time for a good UFO story. U.S. fighter pilot was rescued after his plane was shot down in Iran. Recall being swarmed by drones that moved together in a jellyfish-like formation. So it was almost, he said it was like UFOs. Now, it wasn't UFOs. He said it was just like UFOs. Multiple drones interconnected, moving as one with smaller drones below the bigger drones, like legs. Real alien stuff, he said. However, it was probably not alien stuff. The F-15 pilot shared the encounter and debriefing with intelligence in the April incident, which could indicate Iran has significantly increased its military drone capabilities. No, not aliens. And boy, what the drones can do. We've talked about that in connection with the Ukrainians attacking Russia. But if you could tie drones together, I know we do that to a small extent already. I've seen some Christmas displays and such where you have the drones forming a logo or forming different things. So what if you put that on steroids and do that in a military application? Wow. Are the days of the fighter jets almost over, or the manned crewed jets almost over? Between drones, that automation, are we going to have a battle between some guys sitting somewhere in Iran and some guys sitting somewhere in the United States that all grew up with video games? Is that the future? I don't know. Well, I do know we are just about out of time. Had a lot of fun. Al will be back tomorrow, I believe. And, of course, tomorrow also we'll visit with our pet of the week from the Beaumont Animal Care. They'll be bringing the pet of the week in. And, of course, treats for the pet of the week from neighborhood veterinary clinics. And if you adopt the pet of the week, you get a great grab bag and some discounts from them. So well worth keeping in mind and well worth giving a homeless pet a home. We'll talk more about that tomorrow. We close out with our national anthem on News Talk 560 KLVI.

patron coach arrested yesterday in connection with allegations of an inappropriate relationship with a Harton Jefferson High School student. 46-year-old Derek Pivato booked into the Jefferson County Jail on a sexual assault charge. He's expected to appear before a magistrate today. A Buna man is back behind bars after being re-indicted on a more serious charge on a child sexual abuse case. 35-year-old Donald Colley turning himself in at the Jasper County Jail Monday. Colley had faced a charge of aggravated sexual assault of a child and now faces continuous sexual abuse charges, which is a first-degree felony. His bond set at $1 million. And a vendor breach is exposing millions of Texas hunters and anglers to identity theft risk. Texas Parks and Wildlife is warning licensed customers this week after hackers got into a vendor system used for hunting and fishing licenses. The state says over 3 million customers may have had their driver's license data, passport information, and contact details exposed. Texas Cyber Command found the breach during a review of the vendor system. License sales are still scheduled to continue in August, and credit monitoring enrollment runs through September 14th. I'm Jim Love. For these and other stories, go to KelVI.com.

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6: Fox News, I'm Therese Crowley. President Trump praising nuclear certainty. Now Iran disputes it's in the peace deal. Fox's Trey Yinks.
7: After Vice President J.D. Vance announced that Iran has agreed to allow international atomic energy inspectors into their country, President Trump posted on Truth Social this morning saying, in part, if they did not agree to this, there would be no further negotiations. Well, the Iranians today are going on the record saying they did not agree to this point.
6: The president says if Iran doesn't live up to the deal, he'll do what he has to do. Primary Tuesday in Utah, Maryland, South Carolina, and New York, where socialists are taking Iran at Democrat seats. Maine Senator Susan Collins talks to Fox on her Democrat challenger, Graham Plattner, with the newly covered up Nazi tattoo.
8: The antithesis of the steady leadership that I provide in Washington.
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9: I'm Jim Love with KLVI News. A former Hardin Jefferson ISD teacher and coach arrested yesterday in connection with allegations of an inappropriate relationship with a Hardin Jefferson High School student. 46-year-old Derek Pivato booked into the Jefferson County Jail on a sexual assault charge. He's expected to appear before a magistrate today. A Buna man is back behind bars after being re-indicted on a more serious charge on a child sexual abuse case. 35-year-old Donald Colley turning himself in at the Jasper County Jail Monday. Colley had faced a charge of aggravated sexual assault of a child and now faces continuous sexual abuse charges, which is a first-degree felony. His bond set at $1 million. And a vendor breach is exposing millions of Texas hunters and anglers to identity theft risk. Texas Parks and Wildlife is warning licensed customers this week after hackers got into a vendor system used for hunting and fishing licenses. The state says over 3 million customers may have had their driver's license data, passport information, and contact details exposed. Texas Cyber Command found the breach during a review of the vendor system. License sales are still scheduled to continue in August, and credit monitoring enrollment runs through September 14th. I'm Jim Love. For these and other stories, go to KLVI.com.

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10: Fox News, I'm Gianna Gelosi. President Trump says the Strait of Hormuz is fully open.
11: The president defending the negotiations that are going on in Iran, and he says they're going very well. He does say the Strait of Hormuz is open, but American warships will remain in place even though the U.S. blockade has been lifted. Now, on True Social, the president saying that Iran will not get any money that can be used to sow chaos in the Middle East again. He adds that the money and or sanctions that the U.S. Treasury is releasing goes in escrow controlled by the USA.
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12: So no matter how much I try to come out here every day and smile and find that joy, and I will, I promise I will. 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
10: That plea after it was revealed the second ransom note the family said Nancy Guthrie is dead and buried in nature. 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
13: I'm Jim Love with KLVI News. A former Hardin Jefferson ISD teacher and coach arrested yesterday in connection with allegations of an inappropriate relationship with a Hardin Jefferson High School student. 46-year-old Derek Pivato booked into the Jefferson County Jail on a sexual assault charge. He's expected to appear before a magistrate today. A Buna man is back behind bars after being re-indicted on a more serious charge on a child sexual abuse case. 35-year-old Donald Colley turning himself in at the Jasper County Jail Monday. Colley had faced a charge of aggravated sexual assault of a child and now faces continuous sexual abuse charges, which is a first-degree felony. His bond set at $1 million. And a vendor breach is exposing millions of Texas hunters and anglers to identity theft risk. Texas Parks and Wildlife is warning licensed customers this week after hackers got into a vendor system used for hunting and fishing licenses. The state says over 3 million customers may have had their driver's license data, passport information, and contact details exposed. Texas Cyber Command found the breach during a review of the vendor system. License sales are still scheduled to continue in August, and credit monitoring enrollment runs through September 14th. I'm Jim Love. For these and other stories, go to KLVI.com.
14: Yes, he is in the cab of a big rig, so where's he going to go? Trucker Don joins us now, sir. What did you want to share with the people?

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6: Fox News, I'm Therese Crowley. Healthcare fraud takedown. 455 people in 2 weeks for $6.5 billion in healthcare fraud. Attorney General Todd Blanche says $182 million in cash and assets seized.
7: We're taking back the money, the luxury cars, the jewelry. And these alleged fraudsters will face justice.
6: Health Secretary RFK Jr. says some patients died thinking they were getting legit care when they were just billing opportunities. President Trump praising nuclear honesty. Now Iran refutes that it agreed to allow nuclear inspectors. The president says if they don't do what they agreed, we'll do what we have to do. And the president posting six people have been arrested for a 350-foot gash in the Lincoln reflecting pool liner with sharp knife or razors. Says we'll drain some of the water before or after 4th of July for the permanent repair. 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
8: I'm Jim Love with KLVI News. A former Hardin Jefferson ISD teacher and coach arrested yesterday in connection with allegations of an inappropriate relationship with a Hardin Jefferson High School student. 46-year-old Derek Pivato booked into the Jefferson County Jail on a sexual assault charge. He's expected to appear before a magistrate today. A Buna man is back behind bars after being re-indicted on a more serious charge on a child sexual abuse case. 35-year-old Donald Colley turning himself in at the Jasper County Jail Monday. Colley had faced a charge of aggravated sexual assault of a child and now faces continuous sexual abuse charges, which is a first-degree felony. His bond set at $1 million. And a vendor breach is exposing millions of Texas hunters and anglers to identity theft risk. Texas Parks and Wildlife is warning licensed customers this week after hackers got into a vendor system used for hunting and fishing licenses. The state says over 3 million customers may have had their driver's license data, passport information, and contact details exposed. Texas Cyber Command found the breach during a review of the vendor system. License sales are still scheduled to continue in August, and credit monitoring enrollment runs through September 14th. I'm Jim Love. For these and other stories, go to KLVI.com.

0: Welcome back to Clay and Buck. President Trump was just speaking in Reading, Pennsylvania, and we have some of the biggest moments of that for you, and some of it will relate to the conversation we'll have with our buddy Steve Yates of the podcast Nation States with Yates. Just be the smartest person on national security of anyone you know. Listen to that podcast, and you will be good to go. Here is just moments ago, President Trump talking about where the price of oil is. Play 26.
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2: England has a chance to win its group today, and Declan Rice says the team is focused on the task at hand.
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4: Fox News, I'm John Saucier. Secretary of State Marco Rubio is visiting the United Arab Emirates, meeting with Gulf allies, discussing that U.S.-Iran peace deal. Secretary Rubio, what did Iran agree to anyways?
5: We know what they agreed to. I don't know why they have to say the things they say. Whatever their internal or domestic politics is, I guess they'll navigate it. But we know what they agreed to do, and now they'll either do it or they won't. And if they do, the process moves forward, and if they don't, the president will have some decisions to make.
4: Iran has publicly denied that nuclear inspectors will be allowed into their country. The Justice Department announcing its charge over 400 people in health care fraud. Centers for Medicare and Medicaid Services Administrator Dr. Mehmet Oz.
6: The $100 billion that Secretary Kennedy mentioned is stolen from Medicare and Medicaid. If we were able to just take that out of what's being stolen from Medicare, would double the life expectancy of the Medicare Trust Fund.
4: More than $6.5 billion in this fraud scheme. 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
7: I'm Jim Love with KLVI News. A former Hardin Jefferson ISD teacher and coach arrested yesterday in connection with allegations of an inappropriate relationship with a Hardin Jefferson high school student. 46-year-old Derek Pivato booked into the Jefferson County Jail on a sexual assault charge. He's expected to appear before a magistrate today. A Buna man is back behind bars after being re-indicted on a more serious charge on a child sexual abuse case. 35-year-old Donald Colley turning himself in at the Jasper County Jail Monday. Colley had faced a charge of aggravated sexual assault of a child, but now faces continuous sexual abuse charges, which is a first-degree felony. His bond set at $1 million. And a vendor breach is exposing millions of Texas hunters and anglers to identity theft risk. Texas Parks and Wildlife is warning licensed customers this week after hackers got into a vendor system used for hunting and fishing licenses. The state says over 3 million customers may have had their driver's license data, passport information, and contact details exposed. Texas Cyber Command found the breach during a review of the vendor system. License sales are still scheduled to continue in August, and credit monitoring enrollment runs through September 14th. I'm Jim Love. For these and other stories, go to KLVI.com.

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7: White victim, female, pretty, wealthy.
6: A white woman's murder shocks the city. A black man from the projects comes forward with information about the case.
8: He says the police are his friends.
6: But out of nowhere, he goes from star witness to prime suspect.
8: 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They turn on him.
6: 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Lee Harris is sentenced to 90 years.
9: I get 90 years for killing somebody I have never seen.
6: Behind bars, Lee finds an unlikely ally in his cellie, Robert. The pair are like chalk and cheese. There's no way their paths would ever cross on the outside. But as a fellow inmate, Robert sees through the lies and vows to do the unthinkable. Clear Lee's name.
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17: Fox News, I'm Angelo Bavaro. President Trump is accusing Iran of lying after leaders there are disputing claims of an agreement to let nuclear inspectors return.
18: They know they're wrong. They told us inside, and we have it down 100% inspections. And if they were right, I'd cancel the meetings right now.
17: The president also says the Strait of Hormuz is now open amid negotiations.
19: But American warships will remain in place even though the U.S. blockade has been lifted. Now, on True Social, the president saying that Iran will not get any money that can be used to sow chaos in the Middle East again. He adds that the money and or sanctions that the U.S. Treasury is releasing goes in escrow controlled by the USA and will be used for the purchase of food and medical supplies.
17: That is Fox Business's Edward Lawrence. 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
1: I'm Jim Love with KLVI News. A former Hardin Jefferson ISD teacher and coach arrested yesterday in connection with allegations of an inappropriate relationship with a Hardin Jefferson High School student. 46-year-old Derek Pivato booked into the Jefferson County Jail on a sexual assault charge. He's expected to appear before a magistrate today. A Buna man is back behind bars after being re-indicted on a more serious charge on a child sexual abuse case. 35-year-old Donald Colley turning himself in at the Jasper County Jail Monday. Colley had faced a charge of aggravated sexual assault of a child, but now

0: take them many years to rebuild, many, many years. And now we're trying to work out a deal that's fair.
1: A recent poll suggests the majority of Americans disapprove of the president's handling of Iran. Senate Majority Leader John Thune says the House of Representatives will soon take on the housing bill. Senate lawmakers already passed the long-awaited legislation in bipartisan fashion to vote 85-5.
2: It gets at the very heart of an issue that I think is really important to the American people, and that's the issue of affordability.
1: One thing this bill does is ban corporate investors from buying single-family homes while also cutting some federal regulations. 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
3: The Texas man who organized last year's shootout at an ICE detention center south of Dallas has been ordered to spend 100 years in prison. Court records show Benjamin Song opened fire, striking one police officer who had just pulled up to the facility in the town of Alvarado. Others involved in the attack were sentenced to 50 years behind bars on terrorism charges. At trial, federal prosecutors called the case domestic terrorism. NASA's next chapter in orbit is getting a stronger Texas tie. Private space company Axiom Space announced this week it's making Texas its official corporate base while keeping its space work centered in Houston. The company has already flown private astronauts to the International Space Station, and NASA has picked Axiom for another mission scheduled for next year. The NBA draft starts up tonight. The Mavericks pick 9th and 30th overall. The Spurs will pick 20th. No first-round pick for the Rockets. I'm Joe Morano.

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The Texas man who organized last year's shootout at an ICE detention center south of Dallas has been ordered to spend 100 years in prison. Court records show Benjamin Song opened fire, striking one police officer who had just pulled up to the facility in the town of Alvarado. Others involved in the attack were sentenced to 50 years behind bars on terrorism charges. At trial, federal prosecutors called the case domestic terrorism. NASA's next chapter in orbit is getting a stronger Texas tie. Private space company Axiom Space announced this week it's making Texas its official corporate base while keeping its space work centered in Houston. The company has already flown private astronauts to the International Space Station, and NASA has picked Axiom for another mission scheduled for next year. The NBA draft starts up tonight. The Mavericks pick 9th and 30th overall. The Spurs will pick 20th. No first-round pick for the Rockets. I'm Joe Morano.